0: selections from Romeo and Juliet by Prokofiev. The New York Philharmonic was conducted by Jaap van Zweden. We'll continue with Russian music shortly when Maestro van Zweden conducts the Symphony No. 5 by Tchaikovsky. I'm Alec Baldwin, and you're listening to the New York Philharmonic this week.
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1: Conducted in St. Petersburg that same year, the Symphony No. 5 proved a popular success. Critics, however, pounced on it for what they termed cheap displays of showmanship and unattractive, disruptive waltz themes. Tchaikovsky himself, already plagued by bouts of depression and a waning lack of confidence in his talents, was not satisfied with the symphony either. In 1889, Tchaikovsky wrote the following in a letter to his brother Modeste, quote, "Johannes Brahms stayed on an extra few days to hear my Fifth Symphony and was extremely gracious. We ate together after the rehearsal and had quite a few drinks. I must say that he is most sympathetic and I very much admire his honesty and open mind. Neither he nor the players liked the finale, which I also think is rather horrible." Tchaikovsky also expressed his concern over the Fifth Symphony to his friend and patron, Nadezhda von Meck, writing that the more he conducted the work, the more that he was convinced that it was not an enduring piece, and that he wondered if this was perhaps the beginning of the end for him and his career as a composer. Given the popularity of this symphony, it seems strange to read so many disparaging words against it from both critics and the composer. Okay, in the strictest terms, Tchaikovsky's symphonies are a little rough around the edges in terms of form and orchestration, but few, before or since, have ever been able to rival the composer's singular gift for melody. The Fifth Symphony opens with a motto phrase that appears several times in the course of the work. The English critic and musicologist Ernest Newman spoke of this theme as the leaden, deliberate tread of fate.

After the initial statement, the real substance of the movement is developed by a subject that is given out by the clarinets and bassoons playing in octaves. It's been said that this music has its origins in a Polish folk song.

The second movement unfolds as a lyrical romance. The song-like melody flows from the horn to the cello and eventually to a body of strings. This flow, however, is interrupted twice by the aforementioned motto phrase.

But before the dancing is done, we again hear the motto phrase, this time by clarinets and bassoons, as though played from a distance.

Rather than a traditional scherzo, Tchaikovsky instead gives us a most graceful waltz in the third movement of the symphony. Here, the melody is thought to have been inspired by a song the composer heard sung in Florence.

It has been suggested that this represents defeat turning into triumph. Whatever the case, the movement contains plenty of pomp and frenzy before heading to its thrilling conclusion. And now it's time to go down to the stage for the Symphony No. 5 by Tchaikovsky. Jaap van Zweden conducts the New York Philharmonic.

Symphony No. 5 in E minor, Opus 64 by Tchaikovsky. The New York Philharmonic was conducted by its music director, Jaap van Zweden. The Japanese government invited British composer Benjamin Britten to write a work for the 2600th anniversary of the Mikado dynasty in 1940. Britten responded with his largest purely orchestral work for the concert hall, Symphonia da Requiem. The piece was, however, rejected by the Japanese authorities, who deemed the composer's use of Christian liturgical movement titles an insult. Ostensibly written as a requiem memorial to his parents and the victims of World War II, the Symphonia was also Britten's reaction to the developing menace of the war, which evoked some of his most powerful orchestral writing. The Symphonia da Requiem is in three movements, each named after a movement from the traditional Catholic Mass for the dead. It begins with Lacrimosa, a funeral march, that is followed by Dies Irae, or Day of Wrath, scored in the style of a danse macabre. Britten gives us a glimmer of hope in the third and final movement, Requiem Aeternum. The New York Philharmonic gave the premiere of this piece on March 29, 1941, under the direction of Sir John Barbaroli. And we go down to the stage now for this performance, Symphonia da Requiem by Benjamin Britten. Jaap van Zweden conducts the New York Philharmonic.

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These broadcasts are written and directed by Mark Travis, with associate producer Ian Good and audio director Lawrence Rock. The executive producers are Isaac Thompson, Justin Brown, Lisa Groh, and Adam Crane. Special thanks to Rebecca Neistat, Maggie Jensen, Estlin Usher, and George Preston. I'm Alec Baldwin, and this is the WFMT Radio Network.

I'm Amanda Sewell, IPR's music director. Almost exactly a year ago, Congress cut federal funding for public media in the United States. Overnight, IPR lost a significant portion of our annual budget. 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

That was Jennifer DeFraney performing Fire Island. Hi, I'm Frank Slaughter. I'd like to invite you to join me now for another edition of Repose. As we do on Repose, we'll play the music straight through. I'll be back again just a little bit before the top of the hour and give you a recap on what we're going to hear tonight. Here's a piece called Romance, and it's by Elizabeth Nicarado.

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Jim Gabriel with Dreams of You. On tonight's program, we heard Fire Island by Jennifer Dufresne, Romance by Elizabeth Nicorato, This New Day by Gary Smith, Crossroads by Michelle McLaughlin, On the Wind by John Boswell, Self-Discovery by Peter Cater and Tina Guo, Grace by Craig Urquhart, Valentine in the Fountain by Tom Caulfield, Last Present by Secret Garden, Looking Back at the Sky by Angelo Rapan, and With Every Breath by Greg Maroney.

I'm Frank Sauter. Thanks for joining me tonight. Hope you've enjoyed the show. As always, Maureen, if you're listening, turn on the side light. I'm on my way. Hope to see the rest of you back here tomorrow night, same time, same station. Until then, good night.

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Is it classical music if it contains improvisation? Well, that's a tricky one, because here in the West, we generally expect what we call classical music to be fully written down note for note, but tell an Indian classical sitarist that he or she must not improvise and they pretty much can't play. So what is jazz? Is it classical music? Well, whatever it is, it's undeniable that jazz is America's true musical fine art. And in the coming hour of extra eclectic works by jazz artists, some fully composed, some leaving a little room for improv, from Wynton Marsalis, Joel Puckett, Curtis Stewart, Wayne Shorter, and more, I'm Steve Seal. The music of Andre Previn is where we're going to start this hour, and his vocalese sung here by Sylvia McNair, and Yo-Yo Ma joins in on the cello, and the late Andre Previn here at the piano as well in his own piece.

Oh boy. Sylvia McNair singing there with Yo-Yo Ma, cello, Andre Previn at the piano, Andre Previn's vocalese. It's Extra Eclectic, where classical music is always arriving. I'm Steve Seal. Well, we continue our salute to American composers once again this week, the third week in a row that we're doing this throughout July. In fact, we got a head start on it before before the July 4th weekend as well. And tonight we're going to explore the contributions to the concert hall by jazz musicians and jazz composers. Because jazz musicians are composers. As I've often heard it said, jazz is America's musical art form. Something invented here, and one of the greatest art forms in the universe. So how about we start with a standard arranged. This is kind of interesting because this is a piece by Thelonious Monk, probably his most famous tune. It's arranged by Oscar Peterson and played here by a very well-known classical conductor

Round Midnight by Thelonious Monk and that Oscar Peterson arrangement. And we heard it played by Andrew Litton.

Now, of course, you know that an hour of classical music bringing in jazz musicians is going to feature Wynton Marsalis, because he's practically the first and last name in musicians who have one foot in both camps. This is from his work Milan, a piece for bassoon and string quartet. We'll hear the movement called Bebop, played here by bassoonist Frank Morelli with the Callisto Quartet.

Bebop, the movement by that name, from Milan, the work for bassoon and string quartet by Wynton Marsalis. Frank Morelli played the bassoon with the Callisto Quartet here on Extra Eclectic, exploring works from jazz musicians. Many still living, some not, but it's artists who came up through the jazz universe, in many cases writing works for the concert hall on this week's show. And here's a piece by American composer Joel Puckett that's a little bit different. This is a trumpet concerto that he said was born out of a conversation that he had with the trumpeter that we're going to hear playing it, Sean Jones. He says the two of them were talking about how the great jazz clarinetists of the 20th century, Benny Goodman in particular, had works written for them by major composers like Aaron Copland. But where, they wondered, were the trumpet equivalents? How about concertos written for jazz trumpet players? Well, that conversation led to this piece, and it's the Trumpet Concerto by Joel Puckett. And here's Sean Jones to play it, with Joseph Young conducting the London Symphony Orchestra.

The Trumpet Concerto by Joel Puckett, work that arose from a conversation with the trumpeter we heard playing there, Sean Jones, about, or I guess a question, really, where are all the trumpet concertos written especially for jazz trumpeters? So Joel Puckett wrote one for Sean Jones, and we heard him playing there with the London Symphony Orchestra, led by Joseph Young. It's Extra Eclectic.

So how about Wayne Shorter, the wonderful saxophonist who was a member of the seminal jazz fusion band Weather Report for many, many years. I'm going to play you a piece by Wayne Shorter, and this is a work written by composer Curtis Stewart called Inspired by Wayne Shorter. Actually, it's a section from that work called Infant Eyes, played here by violinist Natalie Oh.

Infant Eyes from the work Inspired by Wayne Shorter. The work by Curtis Stewart, played there by violinist Natalie Oh. Wayne Shorter was indeed an amazing saxophonist, and not only on his solo albums, but on so many wonderful records by the band Weather Report, of which he was a member for many, many years. This is a composition of his, which we will hear played by the group The Imani Winds, and it is called Terra Incognita by Wayne Shorter.

0: That is a piece called Terra Incognita by Wayne Shorter. And we heard it performed by the Imani Winds. 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Big tip of the hat to Jennifer Allen once again this week for putting together the playlist. I'm Steve Seal. 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
1: I'm Amanda Sewell, IPR's music director. Almost exactly a year ago, Congress cut federal funding for public media in the United States. Overnight, IPR lost a significant portion of our annual budget. 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

This is my second night in a row where I'm finding myself wondering out loud if, in the future, Pat Metheny will be considered a great American composer. I certainly think he should be, because he's not just a wonderful jazz guitarist and band leader and composer, but his compositions themselves are just so attractive, his melodies so great that they absolutely stick in the head. Coming up, this Pat Metheny tune played kind of in a classical setting. And there's music of Ornette Coleman, Duke Ellington, another fine American jazz composers on the way. I'm Steve Seal. It's Extra Eclectic. Here is Fred Hirsch at the piano playing his tune called Little Song.

Fred Hirsch playing his tune called Little Song. It's Extra Eclectic. I'm Steve Seal. Thanks for tuning in. Welcome to the show. And this is my third week in a row where I'm devoting the entire program to American composers. And this week, it's jazz musicians who are, of course, composers too. Can't deny that they are. And just about everybody this week is actually a musician who works in jazz as a performer, with the exception of one, and that's John Adams in just a few minutes, and he has written a work very much inspired by jazz that has an awful lot of jazz idioms in it. But first, Ornette Coleman. Holy cow. Of course, here we go. We're going to listen to a work that Ornette wrote for solo violin, of all things, the great avant-garde jazz saxophonist. This is called Trinity Fantasy for solo violin, and we'll hear it played by Jennifer Coe.

That is the music of Ornette Coleman, believe it or not. It is a fantasy for solo violin that he composed, and it's called Trinity, played there by violinist Jennifer Coe here on Extra Eclectic, where our music is supported tonight by Progressive. 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Composer John Adams' father played alto saxophone in swing bands during the 1930s, and he cited his early exposure to such jazz saxophonists as John Coltrane and Eric Dolphy and Wayne Shorter as inspiration for his saxophone concerto. We will listen to saxophonist Timothy McAllister play here with the St. Louis Symphony Orchestra, conducted by David Robertson on Extra Eclectic.

The saxophone concerto by John Adams. Saxophonist Timothy McAllister performed with the St. Louis Symphony Orchestra, conducted by David Robertson.

The Jazz Connection, in American music, 21st century classical music, mostly, tonight. This is something from Duke Ellington, so yes, 20th century in this case, but this is an arrangement by pianist Laura Downs, and it's Duke Ellington's Come Sunday, Laura Downs at the piano with the Public Quartet.

Come Sunday by Duke Ellington, played there by pianist Lara Downes and the Public Quartet. This is something from Jeff Scott, a founding horn player, member of the Imani Winds, who's going to be part of the ensemble here, playing part of his piece called Passion for Bach and Coltrane. We'll hear the movement called Psalm. And it's Alex Brown at the piano, Edward Perez bass, Neil Smith drums with the Harlem Quartet, and, as I mentioned, the Imani Winds in this music of Jeff Scott.

Be facing southwest, away from the Gulf, away from the storm, away from home, looking to the virid hills of Matanzas where the Orisha rise, lifted by congueros in masks of iron, bongoceros in masks of water, timbaleros in masks of fire, by all the clave that binds the rhythms of this world.

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I will die of nothing that I did, but of all that I did not do. I promised myself a better self than I could make, and I will not forgive.

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Sing that I died among gods, but lived with no god, and did not suffer for it. Find one true poem that I made, and sing it to my shade as it fades into the wind. Sing it presto, in 4/4 time, in the universal ghetto key of B flat.

I will die in Havana in rhythm. Tumbao, Montuno, Waguanco, dense strata of rhythm pulsing me away. And the mother of waters will say to the saint of crossroads, well, damn, he danced his way out after all.

That is A.B. Spellman and his poetry featured in that work, Passion for Bach and Coltrane by Jeff Scott. We heard the movement entitled Psalm. And the performers, the Amani Winds, the Harlem Quartet, pianist Alex Brown, bassist Edward Perez, and drummer Neil Smith. It's a Jazz Connection on this week's edition of Extra Eclectic as we continue to explore contemporary American composers. There's an awful lot of overlap with the 20th century, certainly in this week's show. And here's a fellow who's been going for many decades, Pat Metheny. This is a probably one of his better-known tunes, actually, but arranged here for two guitars, cello and violin. Going to hear from Mark Small, Robert Torres, Nancy Hare, and Sarah Roth, respectively, in Letter from Home by Pat Metheny.

0: Letter from Home by Pat Metheny. Guitarist Mark Small and Robert Torres. Cellist Nancy Hare and violinist Sarah Roth. 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Click on Hosted Shows and you'll see them right there. Tonight's program will be up about midday tomorrow. And as always, thanks to Jennifer Allen for putting together the playlists on this week's show like she does every week. I'm Steve Seal. Thank you for listening to Extra Eclectic.
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Teachers are some of our most treasured people. They make a difference in our lives. They can guide us toward our passion and understand who we really are. Sometimes before we understand who we really are. This guitarist has spent a long time being a teacher. And the part that he loves the most is the adventure of working with students. Eduardo Fernandez says teaching is always an adventure because you have your ideas, the student has theirs, and you never really know what's going to happen. Every good lesson should bring some discovery, and the student should learn something that they can use right away. Taking a break from teaching is guitarist Eduardo Fernandez playing Bach's Lute Suite No. 1.

Guitarist Eduardo Fernandez says that his most memorable concert is hopefully the next one that he goes to. We just heard Fernandez play Bach's Lute Suite No. 1 on Music Through the Night. How you doing tonight? I hope you're doing well. I'm Jalene Kahn, and it's great to have your company. We're going to hear a piece of music that is arranged for a lot of combinations of instruments. Solo piano will play it for us in just a minute, so I hope you can stick around.

Whatever instrument you play or love the most, you can probably find an arrangement of this piece for that instrument. It's Franz Schubert's Ständchen, or Serenade, arranged here for solo piano by Franz Liszt and performed by Luisa Borac.

Stanchion, or Serenade by Franz Schubert, performed by Luisa Borac on Music Through the Night. Alexander Glazunov was a composer who started out, like many, a child prodigy. He started writing music by the time he was 11 years old. And because his father was a wealthy publisher, he was able to get his son into school right away to study music. Alexander Glazunov would go on to achieve international fame with his career, and he lived to be 70 years old. There was a lot of music he wrote during that time, including his Symphony No. 5.

0: Symphony No. 5 by Alexander Glazunov. Neeme Järvi conducted the Bavarian Radio Symphony Orchestra on Music Through the Night.
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There are a lot of things in this world that are age appropriate. Certain clothes and makeup. Movies and TV shows. They're appropriate for different age levels. And it's always interesting to figure out what that age is that you can allow certain things. Well, what about music? Is there such a thing as age-appropriate music? Opinions are divided about this a little bit when it comes to classical music, especially when asking the question if you have to be a certain age to enjoy or be exposed to classical music. This pianist has a strong opinion that a young person should and shouldn't perform certain types of music. And you'll hear more about those ideas coming up when we hear Beethoven in less than a half an hour. Italian composer Gioachino Rossini is known mostly for his operas today, but he wrote a set of quartets when he was 12, and that's some of the earliest music that we know to be his. Here's one of those quartets by Rossini, Quartet No. 4.

Quartet No. 4 by Gioachino Rossini, performed by the Vienna Berlin Ensemble on Music Through the Night. It's always good to have your company as we enjoy classical music together. I'm Jalene Kahn.

Last year was a big milestone for composer Joe Hisaishi. Studio Ghibli turned 40 years old, and Hisaishi has been at the helm of that entire time. It's his film scores that bring to life childlike wonder, adventure, and joy. And we celebrated that big milestone with a special that you can still find in our archive at yourclassical.org. Here's a recording of Hisaishi conducting the Royal Philharmonic Orchestra, his symphonic variation from Howl's Moving Castle.

Symphonic variation from Howl's Moving Castle by Joe Hisaishi. He conducted the Royal Philharmonic Orchestra. Andras Schiff believes that young people should play certain types of music. For example, he says Brahms is really not for young people. There's too many physical challenges. And Schiff says it's just a friendly piece of advice that when you're young, to choose the right pieces. Save stuff like Brahms for when you're older. Not sure what he thinks about Beethoven for young people, but here's a performance of Schiff and Beethoven's Piano Sonata No. 4.

0: Andras Schiff playing Beethoven's Piano Sonata No. 4 on Music Through the Night. I'm Jalene Kahn. Thanks a lot for being here.
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1: It's not so uncommon to find a woman on a program now. So I think change has happened. But I still think that the music needs to be put out there. It needs to be recorded and performed so people can hear it on their own.
2: That's pianist Joanne Polk, who has put out a lot of music by female composers in her career. Nearly her entire recording career is dedicated to music by women. And coming up, you're going to hear Polk perform music by French composer Cécile Chaminade, a woman who was up against a lot but kept going. That's coming up in about 20 minutes.

Today is July 14th, and it is Bastille Day in France. So we're going to celebrate and highlight French composers all hour, starting here with Camille Saint-Saëns, who premiered this music in Paris in 1873, and it's been called the greatest of all cello concertos. Although Saint-Saëns had difficulty writing it, and after he wrote this, he vowed to never write another concerto for cello. He would later take that back, writing a second, much less popular cello concerto.

Cello Concerto No. 1 that gave the composer a run for his money when he wrote it. He found writing for cello to be restrictive. And after he wrote that, his first cello concerto, he vowed to never write another. Camille Saint-Saëns would break that vow and, in fact, write a second cello concerto. Cello Concerto No. 1 by Camille Saint-Saëns, performed by cellist Anne Gastinel and the Lyon National Orchestra under conductor Emmanuel Cravine.

Pianist Joanne Polk has dedicated most of her recording career to recording music by women. And this is music by French composer Cécile Chaminade. Joanne Polk performs Autumn.

Autumn by Cécile Chaminade, performed by Joanne Polk. July 14th is Bastille Day in France, so we're highlighting French music and composers this hour. Here's an early work by French composer Georges Bizet. It's his symphony in C major.

0: Georges Bizet, known mostly for his operas, that was an early work he wrote when he was a student, a symphony in C major. We heard the Cincinnati Symphony Orchestra led by Jesus Lopez Cobos.
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They clock in. They clock out. Maybe you do your best to disconnect between working hours. But still, maybe your career and your professional life are intertwined. Irene Graffenauer is not one of these people. Her personal life is really weaved into her job because she says making music is not just a job. She'll talk more about that coming up when she performs with the Academy of St. Martin in the Fields. That's in about 40 minutes.

I believe the title of that piece of music translates to Luis Alonso's Dance. It's music by Spanish composer Jeronimo Jimenez, and we heard the Los Angeles Guitar Quartet. 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The BBC Philharmonic Orchestra and conductor Juanjo Mena play this divertimento on a pastoral theme by Gabriel Pierney.

Gabriel Pierney wrote that piece of music for an orchestra he conducted in the 1930s. It's Pierney's Divertimento on a Pastoral Theme. We heard Juanjo Mena conducting the BBC Philharmonic Orchestra on Music Through the Night. It's really great to have your company tonight as we enjoy these performances together. I hope you're doing well. I'm Jalene Kahn.

Dmitry Kabalevsky was the son of a mathematician who wanted him to follow in his footsteps. But instead, Kabalevsky was really fascinated by the piano, by poetry and painting, and he studied music at the Moscow Conservatory against the wishes of his father. Kabalevsky's Symphony No. 1 is performed here by the Malmö Symphony Orchestra.

Daryl Ang conducted the Malmö Symphony Orchestra with Symphony No. 1 by Dmitri Kabalevsky on Music Through the Night. Flutist Irene Grafenauer says her professional and personal lives really blend well together, and there's not much of a difference between the two. She's lived with a form of chronic leukemia, and because of her health battle, she says she has a unique perspective and appreciation for life, and she wants to bring that perspective to her performances. Because for her, making music isn't just a job, but a way to make her life's legacy a beacon of inspiration. Grafenauer and the Academy of St. Martin in the Fields perform Flute Concerto No. 2 by Saverio Mercadante.

0: Flute Concerto No. 2 by Saverio Mercadante.
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There is a difference between practice and performance, right? But what is it exactly? Trumpeter Allison Balsam says a lot, actually. She doesn't really even consider practice to be a performance. You'll find out what she means coming up when she performs in less than 15 minutes.

A Pretty Pastoral by David Guion, performed by Eugene Rowley on Music Through the Night. Anytime you're curious about a piece of music you've heard, you can find out more on the on-air playlist. That's at yourclassical.org. Alan Hovhaness was a prolific composer who, some said, wrote too much good music even for his own good. This is a piece of music that Alan Hovhaness's widow said was the most exciting work he ever wrote, Prelude and Quadruple Fugue.

Prelude and Quadruple Fugue by Alan Hovhaness. Rudolf Werten conducted I Fiamminghi on Music Through the Night. What's the difference between practice and a performance? Trumpeter Allison Balsam says there's a big difference. When you practice, you're thinking very technically, making sure everything is working. And sometimes practice can be kind of dull and not even really feel like music. It's just preparation for that performance. And that's when the music becomes real, becomes alive, and can move you as a player. Your mindset is in a different place when you perform, and she says that's the thing that nourishes her soul.

0: A Trumpet Concerto by Giuseppe Tartini. We heard the Scottish Ensemble and trumpeter Alison Balsam, conducted by Jonathan Morton on Music Through the Night. A Mozart piano sonata is coming up next. That's in just a minute. I hope you can stick around.
1: This is Bob Mulder with Ephemeris for Tuesday, July 14th. Today, the sun will be out for 15 hours and 15 minutes, setting at 9:26, and it will rise tomorrow at 6:11. The moon is new today and won't be visible. The constellation of Scorpius the Scorpion is low in the south. These evenings, its bright star Antares will pass due south around 10:30 this evening. Antares is an interesting star in that it is a red giant. The name Antares means rival of Mars, alluding to the fact that it and Mars appear to be the same color. And about every 2 years, Mars passes Antares, so unless you know your stars and planets, you could mistake them for each other. Antares lies at the heart of the Scorpion. To its upper right is the front part of its body and claws, and the trail of stars running down the other way, nearly to the horizon in the south, and back up in the south-southeast to the two stars in its stinger, make up its characteristic tail.
0: Sarah Davis Buchner will play Mozart, Piano Sonata No. 8.

Mozart's Piano Sonata No. 8, played by Sarah Davis Buchner on Music Through the Night. Sarah was featured on Proud to Be, a program that celebrates LGBTQ+ musicians in classical music. And we featured these stories for Pride Month in June, but you can still find them on our website. 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

Italian composer Altarino Respighi was one of the leading Italian composers of the 20th century, and he was also interested in music from the past. Respighi wrote a set of suites inspired by the 16th, 17th, and 18th centuries. The first suite is based on Renaissance lute music. It's Respighi's Ancient Airs and Dances, Suite No. 1.

0: Ancient Airs and Dances, Suite No. 1 by Ottorino Respighi. Hugh Wolf conducted the St. Paul Chamber Orchestra on Music Through the Night.
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Rebel with a Cello. It's the nickname of cellist Hauser. He's a musician who calls himself a wild animal on stage. He gained a following after a viral YouTube video performance of the duo Two Cellos, played Michael Jackson's Smooth Criminal on their two cellos. But what do we know about Hauser? Is he a rebel without a cello when he's not performing? Find out coming up in about 5 minutes. Hopefully you have a lot of these buzzing around your garden. This piece is called Bees and Bumblebees by Uzen Arkadede.

Gowanus Arts Ensemble, led by Ruben Blundell, playing music by Uzen Arkadede, Bees and Bumblebees. Hopefully you have a lot of those buzzing around your yard. Hope you're having a good summer so far. Cellist Hauser is known as a rebel with a cello. He has a certain look that he gets when he performs. He says he's a bit of a wild animal on stage. But off stage, without his cello, is he still a rebel? Hauser says when he's off stage, he likes his quiet, privacy, and being alone with his own thoughts. This is a good balance for him. And on stage, he's very much an extrovert, but otherwise mostly an introvert. I guess that's the interesting thing about human nature. We have these dualities. Well, here's that rebel with a cello, Hauser, playing with the London Symphony Orchestra, Arioso by Bach.

Arioso by Bach. Robert Ziegler conducted the London Symphony Orchestra. They were joined by cellist Hauser. A little more than a decade ago now, Hauser went viral on YouTube after his duo Two Cellos played Michael Jackson's Smooth Criminal. That video to date has about 42 million views, and that has helped Hauser get to a whopping billion auto streams all across the globe. Here is harpist Maria Graf playing Arabesque No. 2 by Claude Debussy.

0: Claude Debussy wrote two arabesques. That was the second one, which is a little quicker than the first. We heard harpist Maria Graf. Solo guitar music is coming up in just a minute, and still to come, a Haydn symphony.
1: It's July 14th, and this is your Michigan Minute. Gerald Rudolph Ford Jr., born this day in 1913. Ford was the 38th President of the United States, serving from 1974 to 77, and 40th Vice President of the United States from 73 to 74. As the first person anointed to the vice presidency under the terms of the 25th Amendment, after Spiro Agnew had resigned, when he became president upon Richard Nixon's resignation on July 9th of 1974, Ford became the only president of the United States who was never elected president nor vice president by the Electoral College. Before ascending to the vice presidency, Ford served nearly 25 years as the representative from Michigan's 5th congressional district, 8 of them as Republican minority leader, marking the 1913 birthday of Gerald Ford. And that is your Michigan Minute.

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A Haydn symphony is next, his Symphony No. 21, performed by the Scottish Chamber Orchestra.

0: Symphony No. 21 by the composer known as the father of the symphony. He wrote over 100 in his lifetime, Franz Joseph Haydn. Gerard Schwartz conducted the Scottish Chamber Orchestra.
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This piece of music was commissioned by the Met in New York City in the 1930s. Merrymount Suite by Howard Hanson. Here's the Nashville Symphony Orchestra.

0: the Nashville Symphony Orchestra, led by Kenneth Schermerhorn, playing Howard Hanson's Marymount Suite. I hope you enjoyed all these performances, and I hope you enjoy your Tuesday. I'm Jalene Kahn. Thanks for being here.
1: This is Bob Mulder with Ephemeris for Tuesday, July 14th. Today, the sun will be up for 15 hours and 15 minutes, setting at 9:26, and it will rise tomorrow at 6:11. The moon is new today and won't be visible. The constellation of Scorpius the Scorpion is low in the south. These evenings, its bright star Antares will pass due south around 10:30 this evening. Antares is an interesting star in that it is a red giant. The name Antares means rival of Mars, alluding to the fact that it and Mars appear to be the same color. In about every 2 years, Mars passes Antares, so unless you know your stars and planets, you could mistake them for each other. Antares lies at the heart of the Scorpion. To its upper right is the front part of its body and claws, and the trail of stars running down the other way, nearly to the horizon in the south and back up in the south-southeast to the two stars in its stinger, make up its characteristic tail.
2: Good morning. It's 7 o'clock. 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I'm so glad to spend this time with you this morning. I'll be with you until 10 o'clock. The first hour from 7 to 8 will be Wolfgang A.M. And we'll be looking at music that Mozart composed in his 30s in this first hour. It's 72 degrees. Today should be hot. There's a heat advisory in effect until 8 o'clock tonight with highs in the mid-90s and sunny skies. The news headlines are next.
3: Live from NPR News in Washington, I'm Nora Rahm. An investigation is underway into the second fatal shooting by ICE agents in a week. The Department of Homeland Security says agents in Maine yesterday were watching the address of an immigrant to be deported when someone attempted to flee the scene in a vehicle. He was shot and killed. Ari Snyder with Maine Public reports it now appears the driver was not the person ICE was looking for.
4: A spokesperson for Senator King's office said the victim was, quote, not the target of the warrant, end quote. The spokesperson says that information comes from the head of the agency, DHS Secretary Mark Wayne Mullen. In an email after that, an ICE spokesperson said the shooting happened after a driver left a house they were surveilling, but did not definitively say if the driver was who they were looking for. So now Maine's attorney general says his office is investigating what happened. DHS's inspector general is also looking into this, investigating in cooperation with the FBI.
3: Immigration advocates say the man was legally allowed to work in the U.S. The shooting follows last week's killing of a man during an ICE traffic stop in Houston. The federal government is running a bigger deficit this year than it did last year. NPR's Scott Horsley reports.
5: Federal tax collections are up this year, but federal spending's growing even faster. 9 months into the fiscal year, the government's more than $1.3 trillion in the red. Just paying interest on the government's accumulated debt has cost more than $1 trillion in the last 9 months. That's more than the government spends on almost any other single program, with the exception of Social Security. Tariff revenue has declined since the Supreme Court struck down the president's most sweeping import taxes. The administration is working to impose new tariffs. In the meantime, the latest report from the Treasury Department shows the government has paid more than $80 billion in refunds for tariffs that were collected illegally. Scott Horsley, NPR News, Washington.
3: Yemen's Houthi rebels are vowing to retaliate after accusing Saudi Arabia of bombing the international airport in the Yemeni capital. NPR's Jane Araf has more.
6: The Houthi-led government said Saudi airstrikes hit the runway of Sana'a International Airport in what it called an escalation in its long-running conflict with a Saudi-led coalition. Saudi Arabia did not acknowledge the attack. Yemen's internationally recognized government, which is also backed by the Saudis, said it carried out the airstrikes to stop an Iranian plane with a Houthi delegation from returning home. The internationally recognized government controls Yemen's south, while Houthi rebels control the north. Sana'a's airport was evacuated and the plane diverted to another airport after the strikes. The attacks add to rising tension in the region after renewed U.S. airstrikes on Iranian targets. Jane Araf, NPR News, Amman.
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7: Live from IPR News in Interlaken, I'm Ed Ronco. On Monday morning, the Michigan Bureau of Elections sent letters to township clerks in Antrim County with a list of voters whose voter status was improperly changed by County Clerk Victoria Bishop. Township clerks have until July 24th to notify the Bureau of any other voter whose status was changed by Bishop that does actually need to be updated in the qualified voter files. Those are the official voter rolls in the state. After that date has passed, the Bureau will send a letter to each remaining voter from that list, notifying them that the changes made by the county clerk will be reversed. Voters should begin to receive those letters around July 28th or 29th, just a week before the primary election, August 4th. Debbie Husband, clerk for Milton Township, says despite the doubt sown by Bishop's actions, the elections are still running smoothly.
8: Honestly, other than making the voters a little more uncertain about the security of our elections, it hasn't done anything to impact us.
7: Bishop's access to the qualified voter files was revoked in June by the Bureau of Elections, and a petition to recall Bishop is currently being reviewed by the State Board of Canvassers. Voters in Antrim County who are concerned about their registration status are encouraged to contact their township clerk. We'll have more information on our website, iprnews.org. A reminder for drivers, it could be a rough going today through the Cass Street and South Airport Road intersection in Grand Traverse County. Work begins there today on a sewer line. Lane closures are expected to make for a tight squeeze through the busy intersection. You'll want to avoid it if you can. The state Senate has approved a bill that would ban a controversial practice by insurance companies called price optimization. Here's Michigan Public's Tracy Samuelton.
9: Price optimization is the practice of using sophisticated data analysis tools to research a customer's shopping behavior. Democratic State Senator Jeremy Moss sponsored the bill. He says insurance companies shouldn't be able to charge customers more just because they might pay the higher rate instead of shopping around.
10: It's wrong. It's exploitive. And it is something that we have to go after if we want to tackle these obscenely high car insurance rates in Michigan.
9: The bill has gone to the State House, where it's expected to pass. The Department of Insurance and Financial Services supports the bill. I'm Tracy Samuelton.
7: Traverse City West alumnus Wyatt Danilowitz became the first ever Major League Baseball draft pick from West. Danilowitz was the 249th overall pick by the Philadelphia Phillies yesterday. The 2022 TC West grad is a left-handed pitcher who played college ball for the University of Louisville. This is IPR News.
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2: Well, good morning. It's 7 minutes past 7 o'clock. I'm Christy L'Esperance. This is Classical IPR, and we have an exciting day ahead. 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And thank you. Well, this morning on Wolfgang AM, we're looking at Mozart's music composed in his 30s. In 1786, he turned 30 years old. That was one of the most economically secure periods of his adult life. He was in high demand in Vienna as a freelance composer and performer, and he completed several of his greatest piano concertos in his Prague Symphony. One of his most successful comedic operas premiered in Vienna, The Marriage of Figaro. The opera is based on the second in a trilogy of plays about the character named Figaro. 30 years later, Rossini would compose his opera on the first of that trilogy, The Barber of Seville. That's a prequel, I guess. So which one is episode one? Well, before this sparks debate about the numbering of the Star Wars films, let's listen to Mozart's Overture to the Marriage of Figaro. Here's the Royal Philharmonic Orchestra, led by Jan Glover.

The overture to Mozart's opera, The Marriage of Figaro, which he wrote when he was 30 years old in 1786. Well, in 1787, Mozart turned 31, and he was still doing well financially. The Austrian Emperor Joseph II hired him as a royal chamber musician at a salary of 800 gulden annually. That would be about $11,500 today per year. Well, in April of that year, a 16-year-old Beethoven came to Vienna for the first time and played a recital that Mozart attended. Mozart told his friends, "Keep an eye on him. He will make some noise in the world." Well, Mozart started a journal that year, logging every work he composed for posterity. And among the entries for 1787 were his opera Don Giovanni, his G minor string quintet, and some background music for the 2006 movie Borat, otherwise known as Eine kleine Nachtmusik, a little night music. We're going to hear the 1991 to 92 Interlaken Arts Academy String Orchestra play the romance version or segment of Eine kleine Nachtmusik. They were led by David Holland, continuing this hour of Wolfgang AM on Classical IPR.

That was the 1991-92 Interlochen Arts Academy String Orchestra led by David Holland in the Romance from Eine kleine Nachtmusik by Mozart here on Classical IPR. Well, this Sunday afternoon at 3 o'clock, the Interlochen Philharmonic will perform under the direction of Chelsea Tipton. They'll be performing music by Tchaikovsky and Marquez in our Corson Auditorium. You can webcast that concert live at live.interlochen.org. 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I'm Christy Lesperance. I hope your Tuesday morning is off to a good start. A quick reminder that this is the start of day two of our summer drive for listener support on Classical IPR. 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And thank you. Well, we're going through Mozart's 30s this morning on Classical IPR during Wolfgang AM. In 1788, that's the year he turned 32, he faced some hard times, but he composed some really brilliant music. He wrote his final three symphonies in just 6 weeks that year. And because of a war between Austria and Turkey, Vienna's economy failed and people stopped buying tickets to concerts, and Mozart struggled to pay his bills. In that year, he composed his longest and final symphony, the Jupiter Symphony, but he also wrote, but didn't publish, something very simple and sweet. It was meant for beginning pianists, his Sonata Semplice, or Simple Sonata. Let's hear that, performed by Daniel Barenboim.

Daniel Barenboim with Mozart's Sonata No. 16 in C major, Sonata Semplice, or Simple Sonata. He wrote that in 1788, the year he turned 32. We're kind of moving through Mozart's 30s. Unfortunately, he only made it halfway through, but this morning we're hearing some of his greatest works composed during the end of his life, this morning on Wolfgang AM. Well, today is the second day of our summer drive for listener support, and we are 100% listener funded. And while that model really hasn't worked too well in some areas of the country, I truly believe that Northern Michigan and the listeners who tune to classical IPR through streaming from across the country as well are very special. And the sense of community is very strong here. We have lots and lots of support, and we need that to keep going throughout the future. 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And I hope that you'll go online this morning at classicalipr.org to join the community of financial supporters. The website again is classicalipr.org, and thank you so much. Well, in 1789, that's the year Mozart turned 33, a lot was happening in the world. George Washington was inaugurated as the first U.S. president, and with the storming of the Bastille, 237 years ago today, in fact, the French Revolution began, ending the French monarchy and establishing a republic. Marie Antoinette and her husband, Louis XVI, were guillotined a few years later. Well, Mozart and Marie Antoinette actually met as children. When Mozart and his sister were touring Europe as child prodigies, they were set to perform for Empress Maria Theresa, who was Marie Antoinette's mother, and Mozart slipped and fell on a polished floor. Well, little Marie Antoinette helped him up, and he reportedly told the future Queen of France, "You're good, I'll marry you." Mozart was 6 and Marie Antoinette was 7. Well, back to 33-year-old Mozart. That year, he wrote his Prussian Quartet. Here is the first movement, performed by the Doric String Quartet on Classical IPR.

the opening movement of Mozart's String Quartet No. 21, his Prussian Quartet in D major. The Doric String Quartet performing right there on Classical IPR. You're listening to Wolfgang AM. I'm Christy Lesperance. This is an hour of music to get your day started by Mozart. And we've got another overture to an opera, Così fan tutte, coming up in just a moment. This morning, I'm kind of working my way through Mozart's early 30s. Well, this evening at 7:30, this is kind of a don't-want-to-miss kind of performance. Interlaken's Collage will take place in Kresge Auditorium on the Interlaken campus. Collage is a multidisciplinary showcase with all of the arts areas from Interlaken's arts camp represented on stage, in the aisles, and throughout the entire hall. It's really a quick-paced, interesting thing. If you're unable to get tickets, it will be live webcast at live.interlaken.org, and you can find ticket information on our summer concert guide at interlakenpublicradio.org/summer26. Well, in 1790, that was the year that Mozart turned 34. Also that year, Benjamin Franklin, probably the most popular American in European circles during his heyday, he died in Philadelphia that same year. And maybe that inspired Mozart the following year to compose a piece which used an instrument that Ben Franklin invented, the glass harmonica. But this year, in 1790, while Mozart was struggling with mounting debts, he composed Così fan tutte, one of his most beloved Italian comic operas. We'll hear the overture, followed by soprano Renee Fleming with an aria from that opera, which translates to "like a rock." Here the character compares her loyalty to a big, sturdy rock that stands perfectly still against fierce winds and storms.

Tea. And before that, we heard the overture to Così fan tutti, the New York Philomusical Winds, led by Robert Johnson. And that work was written in 1790, the year that Mozart turned 34. We have one more year to explore of Mozart's life in this next piece. Well, good Tuesday morning. This is day two of our fund drive at IPR, and I hope that you'll take a moment right now to help ensure the financial health of this beautiful little radio station, which serves as a cultural hub for the big cultural scene of Northern Michigan. We are 100% listener supported. 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Please go online this morning to classicalipr.org to make your gift in the amount that makes most sense to you. That web address again is classicalipr.org. Well, Mozart turned 35 in 1791, and tragically, that would be his last year. He wrote The Magic Flute, the opera with that epic Queen of the Night aria with the stratospheric high chirping notes. He also completed a clarinet concerto, the blissful Ave Verum Corpus, and he started his Requiem in D minor, which is a mass for the dead, composing it on his own deathbed. It was left unfinished when he passed on December 5th that year, but he left instructions for another composer to finish it. Let's hear the movement Requiem Aeternam, which means eternal rest, and begins the line, "Eternal rest grant unto them, O Lord, and let perpetual light shine upon them." There's that portion of the Requiem by Mozart performed by the Vienna Philharmonic Orchestra and the Vienna State Opera Chorus. Edith Mathis is the soprano soloist and Carl Böhm, the conductor.

Wet Pipes. That was Renee Fleming singing from Cosi Fan Tutti, Come Scoglio, which means like a rock. And she will be here in Interlaken performing next summer. Be sure to stay close to Classical IPR. We're sure to tell you all about it when she comes around. She performed there with the Chamber Orchestra of Europe, led by Sir George Scholz.

Requiem Aeternam from Mozart's Requiem, meaning eternal rest. 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I hope you're having a great Tuesday morning. How about some good news? Well, Petoskey News reports that Alpenfest is running in downtown Gaylord from July 14th, that's today, until July 18th. People can take in carnival rides, the burning of the Berg, that's today, where people burn a giant artificial snowman, the brat eating contest, that's Thursday, the Alpenfest Queen's Pageant on Friday, and the Alpenfest Grand Parade on Saturday, and live music throughout the entire festival. Well, according to Up North Live, Northern Michigan cherry growers are beginning this year's harvest, with sweet cherries already being picked and tart cherry harvest expected to start soon. And even though there was frost earlier in the growing season, it didn't have a major impact on this year's crop. On average, Michigan produces about 75% of the nation's tart cherries, with more than 200 million pounds harvested in a typical year. It's a great time of year for those cherry growers. A lot of hard work, though, boy. Well, more good news. We have you, part of our great classical community in Northern Michigan, to depend on. We are in day two of our summer drive for listener financial support to sustain Classical IPR, a 100% listener-funded radio station. 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Today is $10,000 Tuesday. Our friends in Traverse City and Mullet Lake came out in a big way this Tuesday. John and Sue Paul said, "Classical music is what brought us together 56 years ago. IPR continues to provide a refuge for us in light of all that is going on in the world today, with the music serving as a wonderful reminder of that time so many years ago. Today, your gift goes twice as far, thanks to John and Sue Paul, who are matching all gifts, dollar for dollar, up to $10,000 today. I hope you'll give us a call right now at 800-442-9422. Or you can go online to classicalipr.org. Well, let's listen to some happy music by Harold Arlen. This is from his 915 review. It's called Get Happy, and it's performed here by pianist Jenny Lynn.

Jenny Lynn with Harold Arlen's Get Happy from his 915 review here on Classical IPR. Well, the Detroit Symphony Orchestra is heading north this weekend. You can hear Classical IPR's live broadcast of their 7:30 Saturday night concert from Kresge Auditorium as Yonder Benyamini conducts Michael Abel's Global Warming and Tchaikovsky's Symphony No. 4. And Sunday night, same time, same place, members of the Detroit Symphony Orchestra will join the World Youth Symphony Orchestra of Interlaken, playing side by side Michael Abel's Emerge and Tchaikovsky's Symphony No. 5. Well, all of that will be broadcast live right here on Classical IPR. 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
0: I'm Christy Lesperance. Thanks for joining me this morning. 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Again, the number is 800-442-9422, or you can go online to classicalipr.org. And thank you so much. Well, here's that Warren and Flick music. It was recorded in 2024 in Ann Arbor. Here they are performing Cottonwood.

0: That was Jacob Warren's Cottonwood. Grant Flick played five-string violin, and Jacob Warren played the bass there. Well, Warren and Flick are an Ann Arbor-based group. They were playing there in the Arc in Ann Arbor. They're also members of the Ann Arbor-based Westbound Station. And Warren and Flick played at Classical IPR's Classical Happy Hour at the Little Fleet in Traverse City last summer. That was a lot of fun. And tomorrow night's free Classical Happy Hour starts at 5:30 with the Archipelago Project. 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
1: 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Lane will be in conversation with Beth Milligan on Wednesday, July 22nd at Milligan Auditorium at 7 p.m. In-person and virtual tickets available at nationalwritersseries.org.
0: Well, this cantata, number 191, by Johann Sebastian Bach, is his only church cantata sung entirely in Latin. It was first performed on Christmas Day in the 1740s with this booming opening chorus that features a five-part choir, three trumpets, and timpani, capturing the joy of that holiday season. But we don't have to wait until December to hear it. We don't even have to wait until tonight's All Bach Well-Tempered Commute, which starts at 5 o'clock on Classical IPR. We can listen to it right now. Here's the Gloria in Excelsis Deo, the opening chorus of the cantata number 191 by Bach, performed here by the English Baroque soloists and the Monteverdi Choir, led by John Elliott Gardner.

Bach got old just like all of us, but boy, his music never gets old. That was the Gloria in Excelsis Deo from his Cantata 191, performed by the Monteverdi Choir and the English Baroque Soloists here on Classical IPR. Well, you can hear some gorgeous choral music tomorrow night at 6:30. The World Youth Honors Choir and Interlaken Singers will be performing inside the air conditioning in Corson Auditorium in Interlaken. You can attend and find information about it by going to our summer concert guide at Classical IPR. 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Or if you prefer to sit in your comfy clothes at home, maybe air conditioned there as well, you can webcast the concert live at live.interlaken.org. It is such a pleasure and a thrill to connect you with this gorgeous music, live and recorded and webcast. Well, it's an exciting day, but to be fair, a lot of days are very exciting around here. We've got musicians coming in and out for interviews and Studio A recordings. We have IPR events around town like the Soundgarden Project and Classical Happy Hour. And, you know, just the energy of this music makes the space here come alive, a lot like I hope it makes your space come alive as you listen to it. Well, this day is especially exciting because today, day two of the Interlaken Public Radio's summer drive for listener support, today is $10,000 Tuesday. 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No more federal funding for us. 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Together, we need to raise $10,000 today in order to, of course, plan for the future, but also in order to take full advantage of a generous matching gift from our friends from Traverse City and Mullet Lake, John and Sue Paul, who have agreed to match all gifts dollar for dollar up to $10,000 today, before dinner. 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Well, as you probably know, Classical IPR lost out all of our funding from the Corporation of Public Broadcasting last summer. For many decades, that money from the CPB was vital to our yearly operating budget. And if you're wondering how you can best help Classical IPR, first of all, thank you for wondering. And secondly, here's how you can help the most. You can become a sustaining donor today by setting up an automatic payment to Classical IPR in whatever amount is most meaningful to you. That's the way I give to Classical IPR, and it's so easy, I don't have to think about it. The CPB funding loss was kind of like losing a huge sustaining donor who had supported to the tune of over $300,000 a year. So there's no use in looking back. We're looking forward, and we need you to become part of the story of that future. Together, we can make public radio stronger and ever more meaningful and meaningfully local since it's supported by you. And what you give today will be doubled. So that number again is 800-442-9422. Thank you very much. Now let's waltz happily forward now. This is the Blue Danube Waltz, performed live in concert in 1988 on New Year's Day in Vienna. Claudio Abbado leading the Vienna Philharmonic Orchestra.

The Vienna Philharmonic on New Year's Day, 1988, with Johann Strauss Jr.'s Blue Danube Waltz here on Classical IPR. Well, good morning. I'm Christy Lesperance. How's your Tuesday going? This is day two of our fund drive at IPR, and I hope you'll take a moment right now to help ensure the financial health of this beautiful little 100% listener-funded radio station, which serves as a cultural hub for the big cultural scene of Northern Michigan, by giving our phone volunteers a call right now. The number is 800-442-9422. 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And thank you so much. You are absolutely vital to this service. Well, let's hear a little walking music. This is Promenade, Walking the Dog by George Gershwin. Now's the time to walk your dog after you call us, because it's going to be pretty hot later on. Here's the Cincinnati Pops Orchestra, led by Eric Kunzel.

0: George Gershon walking a well-trained dog, it sounds like. That was Promenade Walking the Dog, performed by the Cincinnati Pops Orchestra. When we walk our dogs, it's a little more, let's say, brass heavy.
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0: It is 76 degrees right now. We expect a high in the mid-90s today with sunny skies. There is a heat advisory in effect until 8 o'clock tonight. And tomorrow, patchy smoke from Canadian wildfires is expected to move into our area overnight for a smoky day tomorrow. Daytime highs today will be in the upper 80s. And then looking for the rest of the week, Thursday and Friday, mostly sunny with the mid-80s for the highs. I'm Christy Lesperance. Thanks for joining me this morning. We're going to hear a work by Yeno Ubay. This is his Fantasy Brilliant on themes from Carmen. It's performed here by Elena Yuriosti, violin, and pianist Hugh Sung.

0: The tunes from Carmen by Bizet were just so infectious that so many different composers took them and wrote fantasies on them. That was one example, Yeno Ubay with his fantasy brilliant on themes from Carmen. That was violinist Elena Uriosti and pianist Hugh Sung here on Classical IPR. Interlaken Public Radio, WIAA Interlaken, 88.7, WIAB Mackinac City, 88.5, and W234BU Traverse City, 94.7. And streaming online at classicalipr.org and on the IPR mobile app. You know, while you can also use that classicalipr.org and the IPR mobile app, you can use it to look up in the corner and you'll find a red button that says donate. And today is day two of our summer drive for listener financial support on Classical IPR, where we come to you asking you to support this service, which is 100% listener funded, to help us going strong into the future. We have a wonderful community. I'm lucky as host here on Classical IPR in the mornings to be able to interact with a lot of listeners who text in birthday tributes, who might text in original haiku that we get to read on the air, and just other comments and encouragement sometimes in the form of emails and texts through our text line. And it's just such a joy to get to interact with you, whether it's in that way or in person in some of our events that we have going on in the community, like Soundgarden Project and Classical Happy Hour, and then all of the concerts that we talk about that we all attend together. It's just so wonderful to feel part of a local community. And Classical IPR facilitates that, not just for me personally, but for our whole community. Maybe you've met people in the community because of events announced at Classical IPR. Well, I hope that you will take advantage of strengthening that community, strengthening the whole idea of local community public radio by contributing to us today. You can call us at 1-800-442-9422, or you can go online, of course, to classicalipr.org. In the studio with me this morning is Alexandra Harriman of IPR. Good morning, Alexandra.
1: Good morning, Christy. I'm so excited to talk to our listeners, exactly as you said, about all the reasons that it's that we can give to the station. The sense of urgency is real. We've lost our federal funding. As you said, we're a listener-supported station, and the community of listeners that participates in the fund drive is incredible. We have about 5,000 people that give regularly. About 2,300 of them have set up sustaining gifts, which are monthly, regularly occurring monthly automatic deductions, just like you'd subscribe to anything. And that is really the backbone of our funding right now. The elimination of federal funding for us was a huge loss. Those sustaining gifts came through for us in a real strong way because they are predictable and regular. We know what our budget is every month. And the community is really holding us up and supporting us. So we're really grateful. And the time to give is now. On day two here of the fund drive, we have a special incentive. Are you ready for this?
0: Yes. Let us know.
1: It is $10,000 Tuesday.
0: Wow.
1: We're going to raise at least $10,000. I'm not going to limit anything here. but we have a generous donor who is doubling every gift, matching dollar for dollar every gift, up to $10,000 today. So call in right now, 1-800-442-9422.
0: And it's so easy just talking to our phone volunteers. Curtis, Jeff, Peggy, and Barbara, you're in there waiting for your call. Or online, it's secure. You can give that way as well. And we are just so appreciative. Again, 800-442-9422. Now, a little bit earlier, I mentioned birthdays, people who text in and give a birthday tribute to someone they love, and then I match it with a piece of music written or performed by someone who shares that same birthday. Well, I would like to wish a happy birthday today to Rob Lambert. Happy birthday, Rob. Have a great day. This is from a very special person in your life who sent that in for us. And I hope that you enjoy this piece of music by British composer Gerald Finzi, who is your birthday buddy, born 125 years ago today. Well, he loved nature. He was born in London, but he moved to the English countryside and grew apples. He successfully saved several rare English apple varieties from going extinct. He loved good books. He collected over 3,000 rare books and set some good poetry to music. And he loved helping other people. He housed refugees in his home during World War II and ran an amateur orchestra to give young musicians a chance to play. Well, let's hear selections of his five bagatelles for clarinet and piano from this wonderful all-around good guy, Gerald Finzi. Emma Johnson is the clarinetist and Malcolm Martineau is the pianist. We'll hear bagatelles 1, 3, and 5.

0: That's a cute little ending. That was three of the five bagatelles for clarinet and piano by Gerald Finzi, who was born this day 125 years ago. And also a happy birthday to Rob Lambert. I hope you're having a great day today. I'm Christy Lesperance. Thank you for joining me this morning. If you would like to send a birthday message to someone in your life, you can do that with the help of Classical IPR by texting their name, their birthday, and an optional message to 833-490-4718. And I'll read it around 9 o'clock in the morning on their special day and match it with a piece of music written or performed by a musician who shares their same birthday. Again, that number to text a birthday message is 833-490-4718.
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0: Well, today is day two of our summer drive for listener financial support on Classical IPR. I'm Christy Lesperance. Thank you so much for listening to this morning to this great music and also for supporting us. In the studio with me is Alexandra Harriman. Good morning, Alex.
2: Good morning. Yes, as Christy mentioned, today is day two of the fund drive. 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And they said, classical music is what brought us together 56 years ago. IPR continues to provide a refuge for us in light of all that is going on in the world, with music serving as a wonderful reminder of our time so many years ago. Which is just a lovely sentiment.
0: I love that.
2: So give us a call or go online now, 1-800-442-9422. 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
0: All right, and as you do that, let's listen to some music that hopefully makes the sun a little brighter for you this morning and the breeze a little cooler and maybe your laundry pile just a little shorter. This is Jupiter, the Bringer of Jollity from the Planets by Gustav Holst, the Berlin Philharmonic, led here by Sir Simon Rattle.

0: Jupiter from the Planets by Gustav Holst, the bringer of jollity. That's Jupiter, not Holst, although he brought it to us. So that was this Berlin Philharmonic led by Sir Simon Rattle here on Classical IPR. I'm Christy Lesperance. Thanks for joining me this morning. Coming up in just a moment, a wild Hungarian rhapsody by Franz Liszt, performed by George Schifra. It's subtitled Carnival in Pest. Had to clear my throat. Sorry. Well, you are listening to Classical IPR on day two of our drive for listener financial support for this summer. Thank you so much for enjoying this music with us and also for supporting us. I would like to thank Bill Beck from Arcadia, who sent in this response to us after receiving his weekly email newsletter from Classical IPR. Those come in on Tuesday mornings, and they're full of information and sometimes special offers and insider information. Well, Bill said, thank you for putting out such a pleasant, heartwarming guide to summer music. In this time of tensions and hostile banter, IPR's guide to the timelessness of music is soothing and reassuring that the light at the end of the tunnel is probably not a train headed at us. Thank you also for putting on the summer events, including the one here in Arcadia with the Saris Quartet. Going to listeners in such a generous way is such a stroke of genius. Thank you. Well, thank you, Bill. That was very nice of you to send in that encouraging note to us. And also, it inspires me to let you know that this generosity that Bill talks about in the form of many free community events and constant coverage of our local culture is really only possible with you. Through listener funding, you can help us out today, bring in a future, another 12 months of excellent activities and events and music by giving us a call right now at 800-442-9422 or by going online to classicalipr.org. Also in the studio this morning is Director of Operations at IPR, Alexandra Harriman. You know her. You've seen her all around town. Good morning, Alexandra.
1: I have been all around town. Your reading of the comment there from one of our listeners reminded me that I have a really great one, too. Saris Quartet was part of the Soundgarden Project, which is an annual project that we put on where we bring young musicians to and plant them in communities to perform embedded in the community in places that you don't expect them, like community centers and, I mean, sometimes barber shops and grocery stores, and they really get into people's lives. And I have this great comment from Martha. Thank you for creating this opportunity and sharing it with us. It was a perfect day. And for me personally, a true highlight of my adventure with children's literature. She's one of the librarians at a library that we played at.
0: Oh, wow.
1: So this is Classical IPR does have this commitment, this double down commitment to play music for people on the air and in person. We have Classical Happy Hour at the Little Fleet. We have Soundgarden residencies. We had Glen Arbor, Traverse City, and Arcadia this year where we visited people. Mm-hmm. And all of that is because of the generosity of our listeners, because they provide us this financial support that is the backbone of all of these programs. And so it's very important here during the fund drive for everyone to make their gift and make it today. There's no reason to wait. Let's head to the phone right now, 800-442-9422, and make your gift in support of the music you love.
0: And there's another reason to make that gift right now, and that there's a match right now. Right now, there is an active match up to $10,000.
1: $10,000!
0: I know! 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
1: Definitely.
0: Okay, how about this wild Carnival in Pest, the Hungarian Rhapsody number 9 by Franz Liszt. It's performed here by George Schifra.

0: Carnival in Pest, the Hungarian Rhapsody No. 9 by Franz Liszt, performed there by George Shifra here on Classical IPR.
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0: Well, good Tuesday morning. I hope it's off to a really good start, that you are enjoying this beautiful weather. It's 80 degrees right now. Not so bad. It'll be a little bit warmer later on. But I hope you're enjoying the music as well that goes along with this music, or rather this weather. Well, I'm Christy Lesperance. Thanks for joining me this morning. I'm in the studio this morning with the Director of Operations for IPR, Alexandra Harriman. And we are here because it is day two of our drive for listener financial support here on Classical IPR. And you probably know that around this time last year, Classical IPR lost all of our funding from the Corporation of Public Broadcasting. Now, that was last summer, and for many decades, that money from the CPB was vital to our yearly operating budget. And if you're wondering how you can best help Classical IPR during this drive, first of all, thank you for wondering. 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
0: And Alexandra, weren't you blown away last year when we lost that funding, how the community came through for us? I mean, they really boosted us through 12 months.
2: They did.
0: We really were able to thrive during that 12 months.
2: We didn't
0: miss
2: a beat. We didn't cut any programming. We didn't slow down. We forged ahead, and it's been super valuable. We've made a lot of great connections by maintaining the trust that the public puts in us.
0: Right. We've been able to lean into it, and it's better than ever. But we need you to stay with us because, again, CPB funding was every year. And so going forward, we will not have that every year. So please help us keep going, boost us through another thriving 12 months by giving us a call, 800-442-9422, or going online to classicalipr.org. And let's listen to some brass music. I love brass music on a sunny day. Giovanni Gabrielli's 3 canzonas from his Sacred Symphony on Classical IPR.

0: performance called Lights, Camera, Music at Great Lakes Center for the Arts in Bay Harbor. 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
1: Hi, I'm Allison Hines, and IPR made a big difference in my life this spring when sometime in May I heard their story about Act Two. Act Two is the TC Philharmonic's new program for adults who want to get back to their instruments or take up a new one and play in a concert band. On the inside, they call it the seventh grade band. I love music. I've played an instrument for most of my life as an amateur, starting at age 12. I knew this was my cup of tea, so I called the TC Phil right away. I decided to learn to play the cornet. It was too late to join the band this spring, but the TC Phil lined me up with their brass coach and wonderful teacher, Josh Wagner. I started taking lessons in June. As a former flute player, I never ever dreamed of playing a trumpet or a brass instrument, but this is opening up a whole new world for me, and I'm really loving it. I'm looking forward to joining the TC Phil's Act Two concert band this fall. Thanks, IPR, for letting us know about the many rich and wonderful opportunities available to us listeners in Northern Michigan.
0: Well, as you just heard, Act Two is such a jewel for Northern Michigan. Act Two will be live, will be in Studio A recording tomorrow right here at IPR, and you'll be able to hear that recording next week. 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
2: George Sell heard this string quartet by Smetana and thought, One might think the nerve of this guy. I mean, the quartet was Bedřich Smetana's musical autobiography, and some conductor thought he could make it better? The chutzpah. Thing is, though, it totally works. I'm not saying the orchestrated version is better. It's just its own thing, and it's really good. From APM, American Public Media, this is Performance Today. I'm Valerie Kaler. From My Life by Bedřich Smetana, with all the colors of a full orchestra ahead. Just over a century ago, the Gershwin brothers had their first hit on Broadway. a show called Lady Be Good, which went on stage in the fall of 1924. It starred a young, unknown dancer and singer named Fred Astaire, and it featured a song called So Am I.

Makes you feel a little bit like royalty, doesn't it? Three Canzonas by Giovanni Gabrielli, performed by the Empire Brass Quintet here on Classical IPR. And one of our own IPR announcers, Kevin LaRose, he plays brass. He'll be playing tuba in the Great Lakes Chamber Orchestra.

0: leaving you, me oh my, I am blue, so am I. When I leave, will you sigh? I shall grieve, so will I. Words by Ira, music by Brother George. A song called So Am I from the Gershwin musical Lady Be Good. A recording from pianist Sarah Davis Buchner.
1: 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Voices you know and music you love. I'm Isabel Lee. I'm hosting today's segment of Performance Today. And in the studio with me is IPR's music director, Amanda Sewell. 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
0: From APM, American Public Media, this is Performance Today. I'm Valerie Kaler. Glad to have you along for today's musical adventures and discoveries. We're about to hear from someone you could call a melting pot composer, William Grant Still. He was born in Mississippi in 1895. He studied and or worked with figures as diverse as French avant-garde composer Edgar Varèse and father of the blues W.C. Handy. And somehow, all of that shows up in his music. Here's a romance by William Grant Still with clarinetist Anthony McGill and pianist Myra Huang in Spivey Hall.

0: American composer William Grant Still wrote that music in 1954 for saxophone and orchestra. He eventually condensed the orchestral score into a version for solo piano and sax. And we just heard a version for clarinet and piano, The Romance by William Grant Still. Anthony McGill played it on clarinet alongside pianist Myra Huang. They gave that concert at Spivey Hall in Morrow, Georgia. Our acquisition of that concert recording made possible by the Walter and Emily Spivey Foundation. Anthony McGill, principal clarinet in the New York Philharmonic. He also teaches at the Juilliard School in New York City and the Curtis Institute in Philadelphia. And he's artistic director of Juilliard's Music Advancement Program, MAP, the MAP program, providing world-class musical education for young people in New York City, especially for young musicians from backgrounds underrepresented in classical music. One of the great musical personalities and educators of our time, clarinetist Anthony McGill. In a moment, George Gershwin jazzes us to sleep. 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
1: It's July 14th, and this is your Michigan Minute. Gerald Rudolph Ford Jr., born this day in 1913. Ford was the 38th President of the United States, serving from 1974 to 77, and 40th Vice President of the United States from 73 to 74. As the first person anointed to the vice presidency under the terms of the 25th Amendment, after Spiro Agnew had resigned, when he became president upon Richard Nixon's resignation on July 9th of 1974, Ford became the only president of the United States who was never elected president nor vice president by the Electoral College. Before ascending to the vice presidency, Ford served nearly 25 years as the representative from Michigan's 5th congressional district, 8 of them as Republican minority leader, marking the 1913 birthday of Gerald Ford. And that is your Michigan Minute.
2: 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I'm Isabel Lee, and in the studio with me today is IPR's music director, Amanda Sewell. 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
0: Sometimes knowing what you don't know is more important than knowing what you do know. Take, for example, teenage George Gershwin. He knew that he was good at writing catchy tunes, but harmony, filling out the chords and atmospheric structure around those tunes, that felt like a mystery to young George. So he took composition lessons every week for 5 years, and one of his exercises turned into the piece we're about to hear. His lullaby for strings. You can almost hear young George Gershwin working on his harmonies, even throwing in some jazzy twists along the way. The Zagreb Quartet gave this performance in their hometown of Zagreb, Croatia, the Lullaby for Strings by George Gershwin.

0: George Gershwin wrote that music as an exercise for a composition class he was taking in his late teens. His friends always enjoyed playing it privately. Gershwin didn't think he'd ever publish the piece or put it out in public, but string players insisted, and now it's out there. The Lullaby by George Gershwin. We heard it from a concert in the big hall of the Journalist Building in Zagreb, Croatia, a performance from the Zagreb Quartet. George Gershwin, yet another composer who left us way too soon. When he was 35 years old, he started to have the sensation of smelling burning rubber. Nobody knew what to make of it, least of all Gershwin himself. At age 38, he started to have blinding headaches. One evening, he suffered a blackout while performing. His friends noticed that Gershwin was having terrible mood swings as well. When he collapsed later that summer, it was too late. He was taken to a hospital, diagnosed with a brain tumor. George Gershwin was 38 years old when he passed away in 1937.
1: 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You're listening to Performance Today on this Tuesday, July 14th. I'm joined in the studio with Amanda Sewell, who's the IPR music director, because this is our second day of our summer fun drive of 2026, where we ask you listeners to give in support of this programming on Classical IPR, especially because we do not receive any funding from the federal government. This is our summer fundraiser, and because we are your station, we're asking you to be a part of our future. There's also a $10,000 match going on today, which can make your gift go even further. So call 800-442-9422.
2: And the reason that Isabel Lee is here in the studio and here in Northern Michigan is because of listener support. Listeners have come through for Interlochen Public Radio with such support that we were able to create a new position, a Classical IPR Fellowship, which we launched last year. The idea being it's a one-year appointment where an early career person who shows a lot of promise and is interested in public radio comes to Northern Michigan and works at IPR for a year and can try out this industry. And Isabel was our inaugural Classical IPR Fellow, and I'm praising her while she's sitting across from me because she can't escape. And we have just been thrilled with having Isabel here and what she's accomplished in less than a year. She produced this AAPI Musicians of Interlochen series back in May in Asian American and Pacific Islander Heritage Month that received national recognition from NPR as outstanding work by a member station. And that's not including just all the work that she does on a day-to-day basis, producing these World Youth Symphony Orchestra broadcasts, for example. And so this Classical IPR Fellowship that Isabel is in right now is a great example of what listener financial support of Interlochen Public Radio allows us to do. 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So this is important to you. 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Call 800-442-9422, give at classicalipr.org or through the IPR mobile app.
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2: 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Call our phone room volunteers, 800-442-9422 or classicalipr.org. 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
1: Your gift assures that we can continue creating this programming for you on Classical IPR, such as performance today, which is what we just heard. We're going to hear more music by Sarah Davis Buchner at the piano, playing the variations for piano by the Hungarian-American composer Miklos Rozsa.

0: Variations based on Hungarian folk tunes. The Variations for Piano by Miklos Rozsa, performed in that recording by Sarah Davis Buchner. I'm Isabel Lee. Thanks for joining me today for Classical IPR's Performance Today Hour. I'm also joined in the studio by Amanda Sewell, IPR's music director, because this is day two of our Summer Fun Drive 2026. We have a $10,000 match today, but we have not that much money left that match. Yeah. Is that correct, Amanda?
1: Yeah, we are seeing some fantastic movement on this. We told you it wasn't going to last all day, and we're watching it dwindle down before our eyes. There's just a little over $3,000 left on this match. So we've had incredible support from listeners already this morning. Your time to get in on this match is running out. There's

0: And one thing that's really fantastic about IPR is the ability to bring all these different threads of the classical music world together, because as we heard on Performance Today earlier, we heard clarinetist Anthony McGill, who is very accomplished. He and his brother Demare are also Interlochen alums. Wow. So we claim them as our own, as is our right. But the two brothers, you know, they have separate professional careers, but they also come together and record. And Isabel has queued up for us a recording of the brothers McGill performing music of Michael Abels. Michael Abels is currently the composer in residence of the Detroit Symphony Orchestra, and Saturday night's Detroit Symphony Orchestra concert will feature a piece by Michael Abels, and then Sunday night's World Youth Symphony Orchestra will feature another piece by Michael Abels. So having Interlochen at the center of this world allows us to weave all of these incredible connections between musicians and artists and Interlochen and international organizations and professional orchestras. And it's so incredible to get to be just right in that hub and get to thread all of these needles for you, so you understand just how all of these things fit together. 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It allows us to continue airing syndicated programs like Performance Today, which costs several thousand dollars a year to syndicate. 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

0: Music by Michael Abels, Anthony McGill, and Damari McGill with the Chicago Youth Symphony Orchestra playing Michael Abels' Winged Creatures. Michael Abels' music will be on the concerts this weekend at Interlochen Center for the Arts with the Detroit Symphony Orchestra on Saturday evening, and the DSO playing side-by-side with the World Youth Symphony Orchestra this Sunday, playing music by Tchaikovsky and Michael Abels. Speaking of winged creatures, coming up next is Bird Note.
1: This is Bird Note. Ecologist Adrian Doctor was entranced by birds at an early age.
2: I grew up in the Netherlands, close to the sea in the city of Haarlem. And, you know, there were a lot of migratory birds around. So I would climb on a dune top and sit there early in the morning and just see all these birds go by. I was very fascinated with common swifts. They're really the sound of the summer, and you hear them screeching over your house, even if you live in a city like I did. But the cool thing about these birds is they're really ultimate flyers.
1: Common swifts spend most of their lives in the air. They migrate thousands of miles between continents, feasting on flying insects, and even sleeping on the wing. In fact, the only time swifts need to land is while they're nesting.
2: And after that, they're just off, and they fly almost for 10 months, nonstop through the air. That really fascinated me, that birds can be so adapted to flight and just be such an ultimate flyer.
1: Today, Adrian uses weather radar to study how birds migrate and what people can do to protect them on their journey. 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I'm Joni Franklin.

0: I'm Isabel Lee, and thanks for joining me today here on Classical IPR for this 11 o'clock hour of performance today. This is WIAA Interlochen, WIAB Mackinac City, and W234BU Traverse City, bringing you voices you know and music you love. 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Again, the number is 800-442-9422. Classical IPR curates hand-picked selections for our day-to-day here in Northern Michigan. One great thing about life here is the fact that we have four seasons. None of these seasons feels or looks the same. Every day is also constantly, there's also constantly shifting things every day of the week, especially in the summers when there are so many different events going on. So just like you look forward to getting the garden tools out for the first time each spring, or taking your boat out on the water in the summer, or raking the leaves in the fall, we look forward to bringing you special music that sounds like the current season in the place where we live. Radio brings us closer to the communities here in the region, as well as temporally. Just think about it. You are listening to this voice and this music at the same time as thousands of listeners here in the region. You become a part of this community. And to be even closer to IPR and to ensure that you are a part of our robust community of donors, donating is very simple. Just call 800-442-9422 to talk to Jill, Pam, or Audrey in the phone room. This is especially important because now that Classical IPR is 100% community supported, the future of the service depends entirely on your willingness to fund it. Since the loss of federal funding last year, we no longer get that money back. We rely on listeners like you to continue making this happen. So call now and give now to have your gift matched. We have a $10,000 match challenge today, and we have not that much money left, actually, just about $3,000 left of that match. So be sure to donate now so that your money goes even further by having it matched dollar for a dollar on this Tuesday. The number to call is 800-442-9422 or online at classicalipr.org. While you do that, here's some music by Chopin.
1: Pianist Mahane Teave grew up on the Pacific island of Rapa Nui, the place sometimes called Easter Island. She went to conservatory in Cleveland and in Berlin, but she's chosen to return home to Rapa Nui, where she runs a school of music for the children of the island. This is Mahane Teave playing a nocturne by Frédéric Chopin.

0: A Chopin Nocturne, played by pianist Mahane Teave. She grew up on the Pacific island of Rapa Nui, where she now runs a school of music for children of the island. More Chopin on the way from a concert in Georgia.
1: This is Bob Mulder with Ephemeris for Tuesday, July 14th. Today the sun will be up for 15 hours and 15 minutes, setting at 9:26, and it will rise tomorrow at 6:11. The moon is new today and won't be visible. The constellation of Scorpius the Scorpion is low in the south. These evenings, its bright star Antares will pass due south around 10:30 this evening. Antares is an interesting star in that it is a red giant. The name Antares means rival of Mars, alluding to the fact that it and Mars appear to be the same color. And about every 2 years, Mars passes Antares, so unless you know your stars and planets, you could mistake them for each other. Antares lies at the heart of the Scorpion. To its upper right is the front part of its body and claws, and the trail of stars running down the other way, nearly to the horizon in the south, and back up in the south-southeast to the two stars in its stinger, make up its characteristic tail.
2: 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My name is Isabel Lee, and I'm your host for this Performance Today hour of this Tuesday, July 14th. Thanks for joining me. This is the second day of our summer fun drive for listeners' support. 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And you can help by heading to the phone right now and calling 800-442-9422. It's especially exciting because today we have a $10,000 Tuesday where every dollar matched up to $10,000 for the day will be matched dollar for dollar. But we only have $2,000 left of that match. So give now. That money is not going to last forever. So when you give now, you can ensure that your money can go even further and to rest assured that you support Classical IPR and the programming that we produce for you every day. We have programs that you love and can count on hearing at specific times. This program is what makes IPR an important part of the rhythm of your day and your week. You might like listening to music by request. You might even be calling in to request music every Saturday and Sunday. We have the Well-Tempered Commutes every weekday at 5 p.m. Right now, Performance Today and the Metropolitan Opera every Saturday when that's in season. Otherwise, it's the World Youth Symphony Orchestra concerts that are happening every Sunday. But there's also a concert broadcast this Saturday with the Detroit Symphony Orchestra. This program is a valuable part of your day and your week, especially as the seasons change here in Northern Michigan. This music provides an immense backdrop that really is curated to the day-to-day of living here and how special it is. 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
0: Franz and Carl Doppler, two brothers, both exceptional flutists. They played with two of the best theater orchestras in Budapest until one day they thought, why not take this show on the road? They performed music they'd written together, and what a sight they were. Older, statelier Franz playing on the right, with his younger, more flamboyant brother Carl to the left, wielding a left-handed flute pointing in the opposite direction. I should probably point out that the flutes they were playing were a bit simpler than the ones we see today. Fewer complicated mechanisms. Still quite a sight to see them side by side playing duets. Bit of a lounge act, they were, but from true virtuosos. That said, their most popular repertoire was light music, performing operas and ballets all day and also composing a few themselves. They knew good music when they found it. So it's no wonder they co-opted some of the best-known music of the day for their own purposes. Fantasies, including popular Hungarian tunes, plus songs from Rossini's Barbara of Seville and Verdi's Rigoletto. Let's hear that Rigoletto fantasy by the Brothers Doppler with flutists Brooke Ferguson and Rebecca Powell Garfield and pianist Audrey Andrist.

Flute players, composers, showmen, brothers Franz and Karl Doppler. They co-wrote that fantasy based on themes from the opera Rigoletto by Giuseppe Verdi. That performance at St. Philip Presbyterian Church in Houston, Texas, featured a few members of ROCO, flutists Brooke Ferguson and Rebecca Powell Garfield, and pianist Audrey Andrist. Thanks to our pals at ROCO for sharing that concert recording with us. If you took a fancy to that fantasy and would like to spend some more time with it, you can. Our shows are archived for 30 days after broadcast as streaming audio on demand. Just browse through the episodes on the PT page at yourclassical.org. And while you're there, explore our young artists in residence. 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But in the meantime, we've got years worth of wonderful memories from previous young artists. Conversations with Fred, performances from our Maude Moon Weyerhaeuser studio, and some gorgeous music videos. 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

0: in a moment? Do I amuse you? 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
1: 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That was Performance Today with a great piece from Franz and Carl Doppler. 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The thing is, we only have $1,684 left to match. That money is running out quick. So when you give now, you can get the tail end of it and make sure that your gift goes even further with this matching challenge for this Tuesday. Again, the number to call to talk to Jill, Pam, or Audrey, our volunteers in the phone room, is 800-442-9422 or give online at classicalipr.org. Classical IPR presents interviews with many special guests and local celebrities that shares everything you need to know about upcoming concerts and events. You get insider information about what music is going to be played on a concert, what to listen for, what's special about it to those musicians and conductors. They come to the studio, to Studio A or to or live on Classical IPR to talk about all of this. And it is incredibly special because these details are only available through interviews on Classical IPR. You get an insider perspective on what's happening. For example, last week we got to interview Earl Lee, the conductor of the World Youth Symphony Orchestra, for last Sunday's broadcast. During the broadcast, we even featured interviews with the composer Patrice Rushen, and many other interviews that you've probably heard over the past few weeks, including the Katarina String Quartet, a lot of our members of the Soundgarden Project resident ensembles. Earlier this year, you might have heard, the ambassadors for the Imagine US tour in March, a lot of regional voices as well as world-class musicians who come here to Classical IPR to share this insight with the rest of the community. 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
0: The musical term scherzo dates back to the early 17th century. In Italian, scherzo means joke. Composers like Monteverdi originally used it in reference to lighthearted madrigals, sung works with lyrics that could actually be, funny. A century later, Haydn appropriated the scherzo as a short animated movement in his string quartets. Later still, Beethoven made it into a grander form. And then there was Chopin. Chopin released the scherzo from the confines of other compositions, turned it into a work in its own right. His scherzi for piano are full-fledged, tumultuous pieces, no longer in the lighthearted vein of centuries before. He wrote 4 scherzos, all told. The one we're about to hear comes from 1837. Music writer Orrin Howard called the scherzo number 2 big and brawny, filled with magical harmonic coloration and huge pianistic flair. Howard adds, quote, Chopin sets the final pages ablaze with an unbridled passion that is the antithesis of the pale Chopin, whose reputation is based on moon-drenched nocturnes and tender waltzes. Here's a demonstration from pianist Eva Polgar. She's playing the Scherzo No. 2 in B-flat minor by Frédéric Chopin.

The most popular of the four scherzi by Chopin. Muscular, dramatic, intensely passionate. Eva Polgár played the scherzo number 2 in B-flat minor by Frédéric Chopin. She gave that concert in the Marvin Cole Auditorium at Georgia State University's Perimeter College Clarkston campus in Clarkston, Georgia. Hungarian pianist Eva Polgár says she shares Zoltán Kodály's opinion about music education, namely that it should start 9 months before birth. She says that when you surround a child with classical music from the get-go, quote, they will breathe it in like oxygen for the rest of their life. Pianist Eva Polgár. I do hope you get a chance to check out all the musical goodies at yourclassical.org. 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

14th. This is day two of our summer fun drive for listeners' support. 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You know, no day is exactly the same, which is why Classical IPR curates music to suit specific holidays and seasons. The music that you hear today is not the same as what you would hear in the winter or on Christmas or on Halloween, Valentine's Day, the first day of spring. Every day here in Northern Michigan is different. And we here at Classical IPR pick music that reflects that particular day and makes you a perfect soundtrack to go about your day, your day-to-day here in Northern Michigan. So, for example, the semi-quincentennial of America, just this past month or earlier this month, July 4th, we curated music for that. You might recall Just an Idea Day on April 16th. And of course, music for the summer will be broadcasting all summer long. We will be pivoting to various seasonal music when the seasons change here. And so this music and the Classical IPR matters to you because it brings you closer to the community here in Northern Michigan. We provide a soundtrack for your day-to-day here. It's very an important part of the rhythm of your day and your week. 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I'm Isabel Lee. Pleasure to be your host for this Performance Today Hour on this Tuesday. Coming up next, we'll be hearing the composer's datebook and then some news and then music at midday with Tyler Castellanos. Thanks for listening.

This is the Composer's Datebook for July 14th. I'm John Burge. A famous commercial for recording tape once asked the question, is it live or is it Memorex? Suggesting it was hard to tell the difference. These days, at concerts of some contemporary composers' works, the correct answer would be, it's live and it's Memorex, as there is a growing body of works that involve both live performers and recordings. A 1995 work by the American composer Ingram Marshall, titled Dark Waters, was written for an English horn soloist accompanied by a pre-recorded tape of fragments from an old 78 RPM recording of Jean Sibelius's chilly tone poem, The Swan of Tuonela. Both the live English horn part and the pre-recorded tape are digitally processed and mixed at each live performance. Says Ingram Marshall, those who know the Sibelius will recognize familiar strains. On today's date in 1998, Marshall and Libby Van Cleve, the English horn player for whom Dark Waters was written, recorded the work at St. Casimir's Church in New Haven, Connecticut. You can actually hear the sound of that church in the recording, recalls Van Cleve. We finished at about 3 a.m., and it was stiflingly hot. How ironic that Ingram's music and Sibelius's is always associated with cold climates.

0: Composer's Daybook is produced by APM, American Public Media, in conjunction with the American Composers Forum, reminding you that all music was once new.
1: Live from NPR News, I'm Lakshmi Singh. The U.S. is reinstating a blockade on the Strait of Hormuz as its war with Iran escalates. President Trump says there won't be a 20% toll on ships going through the critical passageway, but instead he's trying to strike investment deals with other countries in the region. Meanwhile, the European Union's Aviation Safety Agency issued new guidelines saying airlines should not fly through much of the airspace in the Gulf or over the Gulf of Oman, this coming after 4 consecutive days of U.S. and Iranian strikes. In Israel, NPR's Emily Fang reports leaders are signaling a willingness to join the U.S. against Iran if needed.
2: So far, no Iranian missiles or drones have targeted Israel this month. But the country's prime minister, Benjamin Netanyahu, spoke at a conference in Dimona in the Negev Desert, warning Iranian leaders that, quote, don't count on things staying quiet if you attack us. In Iran, more than half of its parliamentary members signed a statement today declaring a ceasefire with the U.S. over and demanding revenge. Emily Fang, NPR News, Tel Aviv.
1: The Department of Homeland Security is under heavy scrutiny over a series of deadly immigration enforcement encounters. Federal authorities are investigating the latest incident yesterday in which an ICE agent shot and killed a 26-year-old Colombian national in Biddeford, Maine. Senator Angus King's office said the victim may not have been the person federal agents were looking for. King spoke with NPR's Morning Edition about administration claims that the officer felt public safety was being threatened.
3: This is a very vague allegation that was in the statement from DHS last night, and that's why we need a true, independent, transparent investigation, not strictly by the federal authorities. The problem is the federal authorities have very little credibility now. After what happened in Minneapolis, the public is not going to accept an investigation conducted by the FBI or by DHS. There's got to be the involvement of our local officials, our state police, our attorney general's office.
1: Senator King speaking with NPR. It is Bastille Day in France, where residents and tourists are battling soaring temperatures, putting limits on some celebrations. NPR's Eleanor Beardsley reports this year's procession is meant to showcase unity with Ukraine and European allies.
4: Macron stood alone on the Place de la Concorde as the Republican Guard played the Marseillaise. Troops marched down the Champs-Élysées. Ukrainian soldiers were among them, while President Volodymyr Zelensky stood nearby. So did 25 other European leaders who met yesterday in Paris to pledge their solidarity with Ukraine as the war with Russia goes into its fifth year. Thousands of people lined the parade route despite the heat. The annual Bastille Day military parade marks the 1789 storming of the Bastille Fortress during the French Revolution. Eleanor Beardsley, NPR News, Paris.
1: It's NPR.
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6: From IPR News in Interlaken, I'm Ed Ronco. On Monday morning, the Michigan Bureau of Elections sent letters to township clerks in Antrim County with a list of voters whose status was improperly changed by County Clerk Victoria Bishop. Township clerks now have until July 24th to notify the Bureau of any voter whose status was changed by Bishop that does actually need to be updated in the qualified voter files. After that date has passed, the Bureau will send a letter to each remaining voter on that list, notifying them that the changes made by the county clerk will be reversed. Voters should begin to receive those letters around July 28th or 29th. That is just about a week before the primary on August 4th. Janet Beebe, clerk for Milton Township, says despite the doubt sown by Bishop's actions, the elections are still running smoothly.
7: Honestly, other than making the voters a little more uncertain about the security of our elections, it hasn't done anything to impact us.
6: Bishop's access to the qualified voter files was revoked in June by the Bureau of Elections, and a petition to recall Bishop is currently being reviewed by the State Board of Canvassers. Isle Royale National Park has closed a second campground now because of increased wolf activity. The Duncan Narrows Campground will be closed until July 31st with a possible extension. A wolf got into a shelter over the weekend by tearing through a screen. This follows the closure of the 3 Mile Campground. And Traverse City West alumnus Wyatt Danilowitz has become the first ever Major League Baseball draft pick from TC West. This is IPR News in Interlaken. I'm Ed Ronco.
8: 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I am Tyler Castellanos, and this week we are raising money to support the work we do here at Interlaken Public Radio. 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
9: Tyler, we have heard from so many people already during the drive. 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Tom and Mary Beth in Honor, John in Midland, Ann in Kalamazoo gave, and Jim from Grand Ledge. But Jim says, I listen to you guys, and I love listening to you when I drive to my place in Gaylord. 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
8: Now, to play some actual music for now, the first piece we're going to hear today is a classic nationalistic piece by the Finnish Jean Sibelius. Here is the London Symphony Orchestra conducted by Sir Colin Davis performing Finlandia.

0: A performance by the London Symphony Orchestra conducted by Sir Colin Davis. That was Jean Sibelius's Finlandia here on Classical IPR. You're listening to Music at Midday. I am Tyler Castellanos, and this week we are raising money to support the work we do here at Interlochen Public Radio. And during our fund drive, we are asking you to give to us right now so that we can continue to provide our services to everyone. Currently, we are in the tail end of our $10,000 Tuesday challenge, and we're so close to the end. You can get us closer to that goal right now by calling our phone room at 800-442-9422. And also joining me this afternoon, I have our very own music director, Amanda Sewell, in the studio with me.
1: Hey, Tyler. Good afternoon, everybody. And gosh, Tyler, you and I were just listening to Sibelius together last Sunday night when the World Youth Symphony Orchestra played the Second Symphony. That was a lot of fun.
0: It was very fun. I can't get enough of it.
1: We have our live World Youth Symphony Orchestra broadcast here on Classical IPR every Sunday night in the summer. So if you can't physically be here on the Interlochen campus, you can join us for these live broadcasts, hopefully feeling like you're there and experiencing the broadcast of these performances along with us, plus interviews from the conductors and the composers. And we even had a little chat with Interlochen's president, Trey Devi, ahead of this past Sunday night's program. 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
0: 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Now, next up on Music at Midday is one of my absolute favorite symphonic movements. It's named after an organ. And finally, after
1: the heart,
0: three...
1: the brain, the liver?
0: Now, after... After three long movements, Saint-Saëns finally thought it was time to bring in the organ.
1: Oh, that organ. Okay.
0: Here is the Philadelphia Orchestra, conducted by Christoph Eschenbach, with Olivier Latchery performing the fourth movement from his Organ Symphony, Symphony No. 3.

0: the triumphant arrival of the organ in the Organ Symphony, Symphony No. 3 by Camille Saint-Saëns. That was Olivier Latry playing the organ with the Philadelphia Orchestra, conducted by Christoph Eschenbach. You're listening to Music at Midday here on Classical IPR, Interlochen Public Radio. This is Tyler Castellanos, and we're raising money this week to support the work we do here at IPR. We're in the middle of our summer fund drive, and we're asking you to give to us right now so that we can continue to provide our services to everyone. We're at the tail end of our $10,000 Tuesday challenge going on, and as of about 10 minutes ago, we still have about $800 left to go. So you can help us get your dollar matched by calling my friends in the phone room at 800-442-9422. Also in the studio with me this afternoon, I have the amazing Amanda Sewell.
1: You know what's amazing, Tyler, is all the different places that IPR listeners and supporters come from. These are folks who might spend a few weeks or months here in Northern Michigan during the year and then take IPR back home with them. Or they're folks who live elsewhere all year and stream IPR. Thanking Shauna and John in Walla Walla, Washington, for example. And we also heard from Laura from North Terre Haute, Indiana. Well, hello. Of course, that's where Laura is during the year, but she says, classical music is my number one need when I'm in Northern Michigan for the summer. And I appreciate the emailed local news all year round. Thanks also to the Quonets of Appleton, Wisconsin. So classical IPR reaches people around the country. Maybe you are listening from Walla Walla, Washington right now. No matter where you are, whatever your connection is to Northern Michigan, maybe you're just here for a few weeks in the summer, but IPR is a companion for you and for so many of our listeners. 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
1: Oh, it was my turn, wasn't it? Whoops, I was in the zone. What should I tell them? I should tell them that we still have this $10,000 match going on. It's only the second day. You know what? It's almost 100 degrees out there, so my brain is just moving a little more slowly. But it's moving quickly enough to tell you that your time is running out to participate in this $10,000 match. There's about $815 to go. Our friends John and Sue Paul set us up with $10,000 this morning. 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
0: Yes, and one more time, there's three ways to give. 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Now, for the next piece this afternoon, it's one of my all-time favorites. It's something that I turn on quite frequently. And you might not think a trumpet player's favorite era is the Baroque era, But for me, that's what it is. Here is the Harpsichord Concerto in D Major by Johann Sebastian Bach in the style of his friend from Italy, Antonio Vivaldi, but not performed on a harpsichord. This is the German brass.

0: One of my all-time favorite recordings, that was the German Brass, led by Matthias Hofs, playing the Johann Sebastian Bach Harpsichord Concerto in D major in the style of his Italian friend Antonio Vivaldi. You're listening to Music at Midday on Classical IPR. This is Tyler Cassianos with you today, and this week we're raising money to support the work we do here at IPR during our summer fun drive. Right now, we're asking you to give to us so that we can continue to provide our services to everyone. And if you're listening before, I mentioned we had about $815 left on our $10,000 Tuesday challenge, but guess what? We got $315 left. You can finish that goal right now by calling the phone room at 800-442-9422. And also here with me, I've got our very own music director, Amanda Sewell.
1: Hi, Tyler. Hi, everyone. And we've been telling them, like, this match is not going to last all day. You've got to hurry and get your gift in while we're still in a match period. And the time to get in on this match is running out because there's just over $300 left on this. That would be less than 3% of the starting amount of $10,000 from John and Sue Paul. John and Sue did their part in putting up this match because they love classical music. They say it's what brought them together 56 years ago. They say IPR provides a refuge for them in light of everything that's going on in the world. Music serves as a wonderful reminder of that time that they met 56 years ago. Well, thank you, John and Sue, for putting up this match. And thank you to everybody who's given so far during this match period. And classical music brings people together. It provides a refuge. It reminds us of special times in our lives. And your gift to IPR supports all of that. It makes all of that possible. And John and Sue Paul are making it possible for you to have your gift matched right now. Just about $300 left on their match that they put up. Call 800-442-9422 or give at classicalipr.org.
0: Now, a year ago, I think almost to the day, the federal government took our funding away, and that left us with just two choices. 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One of three people will pick up. It'll be Jill, Pam, or Audrey.
1: And as Tyler said, that need for additional support is the same now as it was a year ago because those federal dollars came to IPR annually. 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Start a new sustaining gift. 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
0: 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Just hit that button. It's quick and easy to do. Now, for the last piece on this hour, we've got the Atlanta Symphony Orchestra with the Atlanta Symphony Chorus, conducted by Robert Shaw, performing the second movement from his Requiem, the Dies Irae, by Hector Berlioz.

from the second movement of his Requiem. That was the Dies Irae by Hector Berlioz. Truly a triumph in peace. That was a performance by the Atlanta Symphony Orchestra and the Atlanta Symphony Chorus, conducted by Robert Shaw, my home city orchestra. Hello, everyone, and welcome to Music at Midday on Classical IPR. 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Now, two good news things for you today. Our $10,000 match challenge that we had going on through the day, well, guess what? It's done. For everyone that has donated this morning, we just finished that challenge as of like 4 minutes ago. So thank you all so much. Your money just got matched dollar for dollar up to $10,000. And for the second good news thing today, free food and cow costumes, they're always good news. Tuesday, July 14th, that's today, is National Cow Appreciation Day, and Chick-fil-A in Traverse City on 31 is celebrating by offering a free entree to anyone who comes to the restaurant dressed like a cow. Details are on the Traverse City Chick-fil-A's Facebook page. Now for the next piece, it's a silly one. After a silly person. From Richard Strauss, this is Till Eulenspiegel's Merry Pranks, performed by the Berlin Philharmonic and conducted by Herbert von Karajan.

0: From Richard Strauss, that was the exceptionally silly Till Eulenspiegel's Merry Pranks, performed by the Berlin Philharmonic with Herbert von Karajan. Hi everyone, this is Tyler Castellanos with you today, and you're listening to Music at Midday here on Classical IPR. 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
0: Now, as some of you already know, I am a trumpet player, and of course, I've got to play my favorite trumpet pieces. While of the three classical trumpet concerti, this is maybe not my favorite, it's still one of the three classics. Performed by Wynton Marsalis with the English Chamber Orchestra, here is Hummel's Trumpet Concerto in E-flat.

0: A performance by Wynton Marsalis with the English Chamber Orchestra, conducted by Raymond Leopard. That is Johann Nepomuk Hummel's Trumpet Concerto in E-flat. Hello, everyone. 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
0: 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I'm Tyler Castellanos, and in the short time I have been one of your hosts here at Interlochen Public Radio, I have already heard many testimonials about how much Music at Midday, Music by Request, and Interlochen Public Radio as a whole mean to many listeners, both in person and also through various phone calls and emails. 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Now, the next piece on our program today is another solo piece, but this time the soloist is a cello. Cellist Stephen Isserlis with the Chamber Orchestra of Europe. This is the Variations on a Rococo Theme by Tchaikovsky.

0: Ministerless with the Chamber Orchestra of Europe, conducted by John Elliott Gardiner. That was the Variations on a Rococo Theme by Peter Tchaikovsky.
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0: Now, to finish this last hour of Music at Midday, we've got an overture for you. Conducting the Chicago Symphony Orchestra, this is Daniel Barenboim performing the Overture to Tannhauser by Richard Wagner.

0: from the Chicago Symphony Orchestra, conducted by Daniel Barenboim. That was the Overture to Tannhauser by Richard Wagner.
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0: 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Or if you're listening on our mobile app, you can look in the top right corner and hit the red donate button. It's quick and easy to do. Now, I've got a couple more pieces here for you this afternoon. This next one is a performance from the Boston Pops Orchestra with Keith Lockhart. Here is The Four Scottish Dances by Malcolm Arnold.

from the Boston Pops Orchestra, conducted by Keith Lockhart. That was the Four Scottish Dances by Malcolm Arnold. You can find that recording on their album titled The Celtic Album. Hello, everyone. 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Tap on that button. It's pretty quick and easy to do. Now, for the next piece this afternoon, we've got a fun one that I really like. This is from the hit video game released by Square Enix in 1997. It's a suite of themes, including the themes for Aerith, the theme for Sephiroth, the one-winged angel, and also at the very beginning here, it's the theme of the explosive escape from the Mako reactor. Music by Nobuo Uematsu. This is the Royal Stockholm Philharmonic, conducted by Arnie Roth. This is the suite to Final Fantasy VII.

from the hit video game released in 1997 by Square Enix. Music by Nobuo Uematsu, those were themes to Final Fantasy VII performed by the Royal Stockholm Philharmonic, conducted by Arnie Roth. 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You have the power to ensure that the events and programs that we provide to you for free, such as the Classical Happy Hour at the Little Fleet, are here to stay. When you make a gift of $10 a month, it's an affordable way to keep IPR independent and pay for the programs you listen to every day. That's about what you spend on one matinee movie ticket, or even just two coffees, or maybe in today's economy, one and a half coffees. But $10 a month as a sustaining gift for IPR funds the programs you listen to every single day. Now, I've got one last piece for you here to finish this hour before I hand the reins off to my friend Emma. This is a performance of the World Youth Symphony Orchestra in 2024, conducted by the excellent Yoder Bignamini. From one of my favorite symphonies, here is the second movement from Antonín Dvořák's Symphony No. 9 from The New World.

A performance of the World Youth Symphony Orchestra in 2024 here at Interlaken Center for the Arts. That was the second movement from the Symphony No. 9 by Antonín Dvořák. Hi everyone, this is Tyler Cassianos with you today, and you're listening to Music at Midday on Classical IPR, Interlaken Public Radio, WIAA Interlaken, WIAB Mackinac City, and W234BU Traverse City. 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Now, I've got to, well, I'm out of pieces this afternoon. So for the last 40 seconds of my hour, you're going to hear a little bit from my favorite symphony. Here is Sibelius' Second Symphony.

In your days as a student, did you ever find yourself interested in things that weren't included in the syllabus? Well, when it comes to music, many students find themselves branching off from the plan, and thank goodness. Hey there, I'm Loki Karuna, and on this edition of Noteworthy, I'd like to share with you how one student turned a simple curiosity into an entire career, the one and only Anwar Brahim. Anwar hails from Tunisia and got his official start as a student at Tunisia's National Conservatory of Music, where he studied an instrument called the oud. Curious about other styles of instrumental music, Anwar left his home country for Paris after graduating, where he found himself mixed in with musicians of varying genres, including classical, folk, and even jazz. From there, he blended what he learned both in and outside of the classroom to create a unique mix of sounds that have defined his career, including this musical fusion of aesthetics, a work here that he called Nuba.

Since establishing himself in the category of musical fusion, Anwar Brahim has played a key role in broader engagement of the oud, which today is an instrument included in world jazz to a far greater degree than it once was. Anwar's wish to reach beyond tradition hasn't just served him, but an entire genre of music, earning him a spot among the world's most noteworthy.

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1: Good afternoon. I'm Emma Stadelman, joining you for Afternoon Classical here on Classical IPR. Thanks for joining me this Tuesday afternoon, July 14th. We have great music planned for this 3 o'clock hour. Up first is something by Edvard Grieg. This is Wedding Day at Trolltagen, and it's performed by Ruth Slenzica at the piano. Ruth Slenzica was the last living pupil of Rachmaninoff, so enjoy her performance from her 2022 album. Again, this is Wedding Day at Trolltagen.

0: Good afternoon, I'm Emma Stadelman, and you're listening to Afternoon Classical here on Classical IPR. Thanks so much for spending time with me this Tuesday afternoon, July 14th. You heard Edvard Grieg's Wedding Day at Trollhagen. It was performed by Ruth Slensicka at the piano, who was the last living pupil of Rachmaninoff. Right now, you're joining us on the second day of Classical IPR's Summer Fun Drive, and this is an important time where we ask our listeners to give back. I'm in the studio today with Tom from Philanthropy. How are you doing, Tom?
1: I'm doing absolutely wonderful. Emma, how are you?
0: I'm great. Well, you're here to talk about just some of the many amazing things that Classical IPR is doing in the community.
1: Yes. When people think of classical music, they sometimes do just think of the radio. But when you go out into the community here in Northern Michigan, you see the impact that IPR has had, whether you're grabbing a drink at the Little Fleet on Wednesdays and see our live weekly musical 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
0: Yeah, that support is especially necessary since we lost our federal funding last year. 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
1: Emma, just like you said, with that federal rescission, that money is not coming back, ever. 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And we need something, someone to rely on. Just as you rely on Classical IPR to always bring you a sense of calm when you tune in, we need to rely on you. 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
0: That's right. 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It won't take long. I'm Emma Stadelman, and you're listening to Afternoon Classical. Thanks so much for being with me this Tuesday afternoon. We have more great music coming up throughout the hour. Right now, it's the overture from The King and I with music by Richard Rodgers. It's performed by the Hollywood Bowl Pops Orchestra under the direction of John Maucheri.

0: You just heard the overture from The King and I. The music was by Richard Rodgers and was performed by the Hollywood Bull Pops Orchestra under the direction of John Moucheri. I'm Emma Stadelman, and you're listening to Afternoon Classical here on Classical IPR. We're broadcasting live from the campus of Interlochen Center for the Arts. You're also joining us on the second day of our Summer Fun Drive, an important time where we ask our listeners to give back. You listen to these programs every single day, but great music on the radio isn't free. That's why we're asking you to make a sustaining gift today. I'm in the studio with Tom from Philanthropy, and we're just going to be talking about all the reasons you value this programming so much and why you should support it.
1: Thank you, Emma. That piece, first off, is one of my favorites, and that is exactly why I give to IPR. So you, when you listen, when you tune in, when you attend one of our community events, the reason that you listen should be the reason that you give. We are 100% community funded, which means we can only bring these amazing programs to you when you give and keep us on the air. The easiest way to do that is by calling 1-800-442-9422 and deciding how much you'd like to give to us monthly. But when you call, please share with us the reason that you listen. One of the things that makes IPR special is how much we engage directly with our audience. And, you know, Emma, I haven't actually been with Interlochen very long, but every day I am able to see new stories about people's histories with us and to hear how much we've impacted people's lives. And it really is amazing to see.
0: I totally agree with that. I'm also new to Interlochen, and I definitely have noticed the same exact thing. We have such great engagement with our community. But one of the reasons it's so essential to give, as you know, is that we lost our federal funding last year. And that wasn't just a one-time loss. That was annual funding that we were counting on. That was already built into our budget. And now we are 100% community supported. And so that funding for the programs that you love, for that community engagement that you see, it's all coming from a listener like you. So that's why it's so important to give. You can give us a call right now, as Tom said. The number is 800-442-9422. 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It's fast and easy.
1: When you do that, decide how much a month you're going to give to support. 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Is it one of your monthly cups of coffee? That's up to you to decide. When you do, you become a part of the community that keeps IPR running. You become the rock that we can rely on, the foundation that IPR is built on here in Northern Michigan, that now that we no longer have a massive chunk of our funding from the federal government, we can still have something that we base our future plans around. It's impossible to make those plans without the funding, and that's where our community comes in.
0: 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I'm Emma Stadelman, and you're listening to Afternoon Classical here on Classical IPR. It's a pleasure to be with you this Tuesday afternoon, July 14th. Up next, we have music of John Philip Sousa. This is a collection of his work performed by the Canadian Brass.

0: Good afternoon. You're listening to Afternoon Classical here on Classical IPR. We're broadcasting live from the campus of Interlaken Center for the Arts. You just heard the Canadian Brass performing a medley of John Philip Sousa's works. Right now, you're joining us on the second day of our summer fun drive. This is an important time where we ask you, the listener, to give back to those programs that you support every single day. You listen for great music on the radio, for a connection to these up-and-coming artists, or maybe some of our live broadcasts, but that doesn't come free. And that's why we're asking you today to give back. I'm in the studio with my guest, Tom, from Philanthropy. How are you doing, Tom?
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0: That's absolutely right. 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
0: Yeah, please give our friends in the phone room a call. 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I'm Emma Stadelman with you for Afternoon Classical. Thank you so much for joining me this Tuesday afternoon, July 14th. More great music coming your way in just a few minutes. Right now, though, here is Duke Ellington's Three Black Kings. You'll hear the movement, The King of the Magi. It's performed by the Buffalo Philharmonic under the direction of Joanne Folletta.

0: Good afternoon. I'm Emma Stadelman, and you're listening to Afternoon Classical here on Classical IPR. From Duke Ellington, that was Three Black Kings, the movement, The King of the Magi. It was performed by the Buffalo Philharmonic under the direction of Joanne Folletta. Now, Folletta is actually going to be coming to Interlaken very soon. On August 2nd, she'll be coming to conduct the WISO group, the World Youth Symphony Orchestra. They'll be playing Shostakovich. So definitely stay tuned for that. We'll be broadcasting that live here on Classical IPR. You're actually joining us on the second day of our summer fun drive. We're explaining why it's so important that you give back to these programs that you love, like WISO, and like many of these programs that you listen to every single day. I am in the studio with Tom from Philanthropy. How are you doing, Tom?
1: I'm doing amazing. Emma, how are you?
0: I'm doing just great. Yeah, we're just talking about all of the reasons that Classical IPR is such an important part of your life and why it's important to give back to this service that is free to listen to, but not free to provide.
1: It isn't. And if you listen right now, you appreciate classical music, you participate, you go to our local events, you hear our broadcast of the World Youth Symphony Orchestra, we bring that music locally. You value the services that IPR provides. And so we rely on you to keep that content on the air. We do so much for the community, whether it's just bringing our music into the community directly via our weekly classical happy hour, right, at the Little Fleet here in Traverse City, or the Sound Garden, where we have pop up, like the Cirrus Quartet will pop up throughout the community. We recently had one a performance in Arcadia and things like that. The actual impact that we have on the community surrounding people in classical music is such a great way to build the community and bring people together. Those things cost money. And we need people to help support those types of programs to not only keep us on the air, but to keep those sorts of things happening as well.
0: Absolutely. And we lost our federal funding last year. And if you gave during that great time of need, thank you so much. But that need hasn't gone away. That was annual funding, and it's not coming back. 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
0: 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We are counting on you. I'm Emma Stadelman, and you're listening to Afternoon Classical. More great music coming up, but right now, here is music of Edward Joseph Collins. This is Irish Rhapsody, performed by the Royal Scottish National Orchestra under the direction of Maren Alsop.

0: You just heard Irish Rhapsody by Edward Joseph Collins. That was performed by the Royal Scottish National Orchestra, conducted by Maren Alsop. 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I'm Emma Stadelman, and thank you for joining me this Tuesday afternoon. Now, how about some good news? Need to identify a plant? According to mlive.com, a new free app by the University of Michigan researchers and software engineers can help. UM Herbarium staff have curated and launched the Michigan Flora mobile app, which they call Michigan's most complete plant identification guide, according to a July 9th Michigan news release. The app, which does not require an internet connection, is available to Apple and Android users and draws from the Michigan Flora online website. The website succeeded the Field Manual of Michigan Flora, a comprehensive guide to plants that grow in the state. Next, according to Up North Live, Northern Michigan cherry growers are beginning this year's harvest, with sweet cherries already being picked and tart cherries harvest expected to start soon. Even though there was a frost earlier in the growing season, it didn't have a major impact on this year's crop. On average, Michigan produces about 75% of the nation's tart cherries, with more than 200 million pounds harvested in a typical year. And now some more good news. I'm joined by a guest in the studio. We have Tom from Philanthropy, and right now we are raising money to support the programs that you listen to every single day. How are you doing, Tom?
1: I'm doing absolutely amazing, Emma, and I'm glad I was on right now to hear the good news of the day. That being on every single day has just been a really cool part.

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0: The rescission that happened last year, right? 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We're not getting it next year or into the future, right? 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
1: 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I'm Emma Stadelman, and you're listening to Afternoon Classical. We have more great music coming up in this 4 o'clock hour. But kicking things off, here is music from the film Howl's Moving Castle. This soundtrack was composed by Joe Hisaishi. It's performed by the Tokyo New City Orchestra under Hisaishi's direction.

0: Good afternoon. I'm Emma Stadelman, and you're listening to Classical IPR. Thank you so much for joining me this Tuesday afternoon, July 14th. That was music from Miyazaki's film Howl's Moving Castle, music by Joe Hisaishi, and performed by the Tokyo New City Orchestra under Hisaishi's direction. Right now, we are on the second day of our summer fun drive, and I'm joined in the studio by guest Stephanie from Philanthropy. We're talking about why it's so important that you donate today to give back to the programs you listen to every single day. How are you doing, Stephanie?
1: I'm doing great. And really enjoyed that last piece, and that's one of the beautiful things about tuning into Classical IPR is sometimes in the middle of the day, you don't quite know how you can maybe get a little breath of fresh air, a little bit of relaxation, maybe a little bit of inspiration, and that you can always turn to Classical IPR. You can always let that music kind of lift your spirit. It is a wonderful resource for the community. Wonderful reason to tune in every day. Maybe that is why you tuned in today. And right now during the fun drive, we like to remind you that getting that little bit of inspiration each and every time you turn into Classical IPR is something we really do need your support to fund.
0: That's right, especially since we've lost our annual federal funding. That federal funding was cut last year. And when that happened, we saw a great response from listeners that were donating to the programs that they love. But that need still exists. That money isn't coming back. We relied on that money every single year. And now we are 100% community supported. So it's very important that you give back to these programs that you value. It's quick and easy to do so. You can give our friends in the phone room a call. 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
1: Absolutely. 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That is why we talk about sustaining giving. 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And we really urge you right now to take that next step and start a monthly gift. 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
0: Well, you can give our friends in the phone room a call. 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Again, it's very quick and easy, and all of that money from the sustaining gifts really does add up, and it goes towards the things you care about, these programs that you listen to every single day. So give now, don't delay. Again, that number is 800-442-9422. I'm Emma Stadelman, and you're listening to Afternoon Classical here on Classical IPR. More great music coming up in just a few minutes. Right now, though, here is Tchaikovsky's Dance of the Jesters. It's arranged by Ray Kramer and performed by the Brigham Young University Wind Symphony under the direction of Don Peterson.

0: Good afternoon. You're listening to Classical IPR. I'm Emma Stadelman, and thank you so much for joining me this Tuesday afternoon, July 14th. That was Tchaikovsky's Dance of the Jesters, arranged by Ray Kramer and performed by the Brigham Young University Wind Symphony under the direction of Don Peterson. Now, if you're a fan of Tchaikovsky's work, you'll actually have a chance to hear some of it live. The World Youth Symphony Orchestra is playing at Interlaken this upcoming Sunday. That's July 19th. And if you're not able to make it to the concert in person, you will still have a chance to hear it because we'll be broadcasting that live here on Classical IPR. I'm in the studio with Stephanie from Philanthropy today, and we're talking about how you can help support the programs that you care about, like that live broadcast of WISO that happens every Sunday during camp. How's it going, Stephanie?
1: It's going great. And yeah, those live broadcasts are so important. You know, there might be a lot of concerts that you want to get to, and you just can't be everywhere all at once. Or maybe you just can't make it, but it's a wonderful service that Classical IPR does provide to listeners everywhere who can tune in. There's a lot of people that want to stay connected to Interlaken Center for the Arts from afar, and that's a great service that IPR provides to keep you connected. These awesome young performers who might be taking the stages somewhere later in their lives or, you know, just starting out, you get to hear that here. That's not heard anywhere else. That's part of the incredible value that you get from Classical IPR, that your support is really needed to help make it all possible. And there's some pretty compelling reasons why we need your support this drive.
0: Yes. So as you may know, we lost our federal funding last year. And when that happened, we had a huge amount of support come from our community to fill that hole in our funding. But that need isn't going away. That was annual funding that we lost that isn't coming back. 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
1: Absolutely. That sustaining giving is so important. Maybe you are someone who last summer decided you were going to step up and support IPR for the first time. What a wonderful first move that you made. But as Emma said, that federal funding that we lost is never coming back. And sustaining gifts are how we can replace that formerly consistent funding. 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
0: That's right. 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I'm Emma Stadelman, and thank you so much for joining me this Tuesday afternoon, July 14th. Up next, we have music from Henry Purcell. This is funeral music for Queen Mary, arranged by Stephen Stuckey. It's performed by the New England Conservatory Wind Ensemble under the direction of Frank Battisti.

0: Good afternoon. You're listening to Classical IPR. That was Funeral Music for Queen Mary by Henry Purcell. It was arranged by Stephen Stuckey and performed by the New England Conservatory Wind Ensemble under the direction of Frank Battisti. I'm Emma Stadelman, and thank you so much for joining me for Afternoon Classical this Tuesday, July 14th. Right now, I'm in the studio with Stephanie from Philanthropy, and we're talking about how you can give back to these programs that you listen to every single day, like Afternoon Classical, where hosts are not just, giving you playlists that have been generated for them. No, every single host is thoughtfully curating music for you every single day.
1: Yeah, it's definitely part of the pleasure of tuning into Classical IPR. You never really know what you're going to get. And there's definitely a lot of discovery. I didn't know that I was going to hear a funeral piece, but it was really mellow and chill and kind of settling. That's part of the beauty of really having some friendly voices, some friendly hosts that you get to know, that you start to feel like, oh, I can't wait to hear Emma on air. What is she going to have for me today? What's in store? You just don't know. That discovery, it's hard to find. It's rare. It's really special. And it definitely takes resources to support it.
0: That's absolutely right. You know, Spotify is only predicting what you want. A person that you hear on the radio is thinking about you, the listener, and trying to make something thoughtful, curating every single hour for you. But that music that you hear on the radio, that doesn't come for free, especially since we lost federal funding last year. That was annual funding that we lost. And we had a great response last year from listeners who stepped up and began supporting our station, a lot of them with sustaining donations. That was great, but the need is still there. 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And it's really easy to make a donation. 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It's quick and easy. So become a sustaining member today. All of that money goes towards things that you love, and it really does add up.
1: Absolutely. That federal funding gap is never going to go away. That is a new hole in the budget that IPR has to fill. And sustaining gifts are a key way that we are seeking to permanently replace that funding that we used to be able to rely on. The sustaining donors that currently support IPR are providing about a quarter of IPR's operating budget. They're choosing the amount that works for them. That's what you can do today. And think about that power, that you can choose an amount that works for you, that you can give each month. How many times in your day do you think, boy, I really wish that I could change that. I wish I could do something about that. This is a place where you absolutely can support IPR, the music that you love, the thing that you are turning to each day because you love and value it. You have a real impact that you can make on this station. You just need to give the phone room a quick call.
0: 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Again, it's quick and easy, and every gift does go a long way. It's all supporting the station that you love and that you count on. I'm Emma Stadelman, and thank you so much for joining me for Afternoon Classical today. More great music coming up, but right now, here is Franz von Suppé's Morning, Noon, and Night in Vienna. It's performed by the Detroit Symphony Orchestra under the direction of Paul Paré.

0: That was Franz von Suppé's Morning, Noon, and Night in Vienna. It was performed by the Detroit Symphony Orchestra under the direction of Paul Perret. Now, if you're a fan of the Detroit Symphony Orchestra, there's actually a lot going on with them this week. They'll be performing at Interlaken in Kresge Auditorium this upcoming Saturday, July 18th. And then there'll be musicians from the Detroit Symphony Orchestra playing with the World Youth Symphony Orchestra on Sunday, performing the same program. The program will consist of Tchaikovsky and Michael Abels. So if you're able to go to those concerts, that'll be a great show. But if you're not able to, we'll also be broadcasting them live here on Classical IPR, both of those on Saturday night and Sunday night. I'm in the studio today with Stephanie from Philanthropy, and we're talking about how you can give back to this station that gives you music that's coming right from Northern Michigan, like the Detroit Symphony Orchestra.
1: Yeah, what a cool way to connect people near and far with really awesome music, both performers that are professionals, you know, doing an awesome concert right here, as well as with the next generation of performers who are learning how to do this, playing together. You can only hear that on Classical IPR. You're not going to find that anywhere else. What a fantastic reason to not only tune in on Saturday and Sunday, but a fantastic reason to support this service that is bringing you contemporary and up-and-coming performers each and every time you turn on that dial.
0: Absolutely. And that need for our listeners to give back is certainly pressing because we lost our federal funding last year. And when that happened, so many listeners did step up and give back, and we really appreciate everyone who did that. But the need hasn't gone away. That was annual funding that we relied on, and it's not coming back. So we are now 100% community supported, and we're relying on you to give back to these programs and these services like that live broadcast that you have come to count on. Giving is really easy. You can give us a call in the phone room at 800-442-9422, or you can give online at classicalipr.org. 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It is really quick and easy, and giving monthly, even $10 a month, that really does go a long way in helping to keep these programs alive.
1: Absolutely. That $10 a month, that's what the majority of our sustainers are giving. Of course, people give different amounts that works for them. But the power of all of those gifts together, that makes up about a quarter of IPR's operating budget. That is why, in the wake of this loss of federal funding, we are asking you to become a sustainer. Monthly giving is a reliable foundation that IPR can plan on, can rely on. It's an incredibly powerful way for you to support this service that you are tuned into because you love it, because you value it, because you know it is going to give you the respite, the inspiration, the relaxation that you need for your day. And sustaining giving is an absolutely powerful way for you to support it. We have some awesome volunteers in the phone room. We have two Lauras, Charlotte and Juliana, and they are ready to take that call from you.
0: Again, that number is 800-442-9422. Give our friends in the phone room a call. It's quick and easy. If you're listening online, you can also give there at classicalipr.org. On our app, it's just the big red button. Again, that phone number is 800-442-9422. 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I'm Emma Stadelman, and you're listening to Afternoon Classical. We have one final piece in this 4 o'clock hour before the news, and then the Well-Tempered Commute, our 5 o'clock all Bach hour. Up next, though, is Fritz Kreisler's Love Sorrow. It's arranged by Rachmaninoff and performed by pianist Olga Kern.

0: Good afternoon. You're listening to Classical IPR. That was Fritz Kreisler's Love Sorrow, arranged by Rachmaninoff and performed by pianist Olga Kern. Thank you so much for joining me this Tuesday afternoon. I'm Emma Stadelman, and today I'm in the studio with Stephanie from Philanthropy, and we're discussing how you can donate to help support the many events that Classical IPR puts on every single summer.
1: Absolutely, yeah. I mean, there's all the great programming that you enjoy and you tune in to get to listen to, that you love, that you look forward to. But we're also out in the community trying to help make sure that people can experience classical music in unique and interesting ways. And Classical Happy Hour is a really cool way. We're, you know, out there at the Little Fleet. Some people are coming because we know that IPR is going to be there and that they're going to hear some classical music. And other people are just at Little Fleet because that's where they wanted to be. And here they have this amazing encounter experience with some contemporary performers who are there. Some of these folks have never listened to classical music before, and it's a fantastic introduction. That's the kind of thing that your gift is powering. It is the broadcast that you enjoy. It is also that introduction and discovery to this incredible art form.
0: That's right. And that programming and those concerts that you have come to love, that doesn't come for free, especially since we lost our federal funding last year. 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But the need has not gone away. That was annual funding that we were counting on and now isn't there, and it's not coming back. 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
0: 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I'm Emma Stadelman. Thank you so much for listening to Afternoon Classical. Up next is the news, followed by the well-tempered commute, our 5 o'clock all-Bach hour.
2: Live from NPR News in Washington, I'm Janine Hurst. The Trump administration has instructed federal officers with Immigration and Customs Enforcement to suspend most vehicle stops around the country. As NPR's Meg Anderson reports, the change comes after ICE officers shot and killed two men in their cars, one in Texas and one in Maine, over the last week.
3: Maine Senator Angus King's office confirmed the policy shift to NPR, though it's still unclear what it will look like in practice. The change is temporary, but will continue until ICE officers receive more training on how to safely make a traffic stop. Jillian Snyder, a former police officer and lecturer at John Jay College, says the evidence suggests immigration officers do need that.
4: If you're looking at all these incidents that have been happening, they're all related to car stops.

0: She says immigration enforcement used to focus on targeted operations, looking for a specific person. Stopping people on the street, Snyder says, is an entirely different scenario. Meg Anderson, NPR News.
1: The sister of former Republican Senator Lindsey Graham has been sworn in, becoming the first woman to represent South Carolina in the U.S. Senate. Darlene Graham will finish the rest of her late brother's term, which expires in January. NPR's Sam Greenglass has more.
2: Graham was sworn in 3 days after her brother's unexpected death. The Graham siblings were especially close. Lindsey became Darlene's guardian after their parents died. He later adopted her so she could access his military benefits from serving as an Air Force lawyer. Senate Pro Tem Chuck Grassley of Iowa administered the oath of office.
3: Do you solemnly swear that you will support and defend the Constitution of the United States?
2: In a soft voice, Graham said she would. Graham is commissioner of the South Carolina Commission for the Blind. She has not said if she'll run in the August 11th Republican primary for a full term. Sam Greenglass, NPR News, Washington.
1: The number of pedestrians killed on U.S. roads has declined for the third year in a row. But as NPR's Joel Rose reports, fatalities are still well above pre-pandemic levels.
4: Drivers struck and killed just over 6,700 people last year, a drop of 7% from the year before, according to a report from the Governor's Highway Safety Association. California alone accounted for more than half of the drop. 2025 marked the third straight year that the number of pedestrian fatalities has declined since peaking in 2022. But last year's number is still 10% higher than the total from 2016. The report also looked at why and when pedestrians are killed and found some familiar patterns. SUVs, pickup trucks, and vans account for more than half of pedestrian deaths, and more than three-quarters of fatalities happen after dark. Joel Rose, NPR News, Washington.
1: Wall Street higher by the closing bell. 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
6: Live from IPR News in Interlaken, I'm Dan Wanchura. The state Senate has approved a bill to ban price optimization and setting home and car insurance rates. Democratic State Senator Jeremy Moss is the bill's sponsor. He says insurance companies can research your shopping behavior using sophisticated data analysis.
7: If you're going to go shop for a better deal, they're going to lower your rates. If you're just somebody who signs on to the policy year after year, they're going to sneak increases on your plan. That's wrong.
6: Moss says insurance rates should be based only on relevant factors like driving history as well as the cost of providing insurance. The bill has been sent to the State House where it's expected to pass. There's a new challenge to the signatures for a petition to limit political donations from Michigan's public utilities and large government contractors. Capitol correspondent Colin Jackson has more.
8: To make the ballot, the group Michiganders for Money Out of Politics needs a certain number of signatures within a sample to be valid. The challenge asserts the campaign falls short when accounting for errors like duplicates. John Selleck is spokesperson for the opposition campaign. He says there are issues outside of the sample, too, that he wants officials to review.
9: Because if we're going to have these rules to protect what is a civic right here to initiate legislation outside the legislature, we can't have it done fraudulently. We can't have circulators that are breaking the rules or breaking the law.
8: Michiganders for Money Out of Politics is dismissing the challenges as coming from corporations looking to derail the effort before voters can weigh in. State elections officials are scheduled to discuss the matter later this month. I'm Colin Jackson.
6: And a reminder for drivers that it could be rough going today through the Cass Street and South Airport Road intersection in Grand Traverse County, where work has begun on a sewer line. Lane closures are expected to make for a tight squeeze through that busy intersection, and you're encouraged to avoid it if you can. And in Interlaken, construction work along US 31 will be shifting to the section of road west of the new roundabout at J. Matty Parkway. Be aware of new detours going into place starting next week. I'm Dan Wanchura. 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
10: Good afternoon. I'm Emma Stadelman, joining you for the Well-Tempered Commute, our 5 o'clock all Bach hour. We have some great music coming up in just a few minutes, but before that, you're joining us on the second day of our summer fun drive. This is an important time where we ask you, the listener, to give back to these programs that you listen to every single day, like the Well-Tempered Commute. 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
10: I'm Emma Stadelman, and you're listening to the Well-Tempered Commute, our 5 o'clock all-Bach hour. Up first, we have Bach's Brandenburg Duet No. 3 in G major. It's arranged by Eleanor Bindman and performed by Bindman at the piano, playing with Jenny Lynn also at the piano.

0: Good afternoon. You're listening to the Well-Tempered Commute here on Classical IPR. I'm Emma Stadelman, and thank you for joining me this Tuesday, July 14th. You just heard Bach's Brandenburg Duet No. 3 in G major. It was arranged by Eleanor Bindman and performed by Bindman and Jenny Lynn at the piano. Thank you so much for tuning in today. You're joining us on the second day of our Summer Fun Drive, the important time of year where we ask you, our listeners, to give back to the programs that you listen to every single day, like the Well-Tempered Commute. You're listening right now to set the tone for your evening. But think for a moment about why you tune in. Maybe it's the introduction you get to up-and-coming performers, or it's the exciting live broadcast from all around the region, or the knowledge that what you're hearing has been thoughtfully curated by Classical IPR hosts, myself, Tyler, and Christy. That consistency and quality that you know you can rely on is provided by listeners like you who believe this music deserves a home on the radio and who step up and give. 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That was annual money that we were counting on. 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And if you gave them, then thank you so much for your contribution. But that need hasn't gone away. 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Thankfully, you can be the solution to this gap in our funding by giving a monthly sustaining gift of just $10 or $20. 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
0: I'm Emma Stadelman, and you're listening to the Well-Tempered Commute here on Classical IPR. We're broadcasting live from the campus of Interlochen Center for the Arts. Thanks for keeping me company this Tuesday afternoon, July 14th. Up next, we have Bach's Concerto No. 1. It's performed by the Amherst Saxophone Quartet.

0: You just heard Bach's Concerto No. 1, performed by the Amherst Saxophone Quartet. I'm Emma Stadelman, and you're listening to the Well-Tempered Commute here on Classical IPR. We're broadcasting live from the campus of Interlaken Center for the Arts. And right now, you're joining us on the second day of our summer fun drive, an important time where you, the listener, gives back to the programs that you listen to every single day. Think for a moment about why you tune in. Maybe it's the introduction you get to up-and-coming performers, like the Katarina String Quartet that we had going around Northern Michigan last week. Or maybe it's the exciting live broadcast from all around our region. We're going to be showcasing the Detroit Symphony Orchestra and the World Youth Symphony Orchestra this weekend. Or the knowledge that what you've been hearing has been thoughtfully curated by Classical IPR hosts Christy, Tyler, and myself. 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
0: I'm Emma Stadelman, and you're listening to the Well-Tempered Commute here on Classical IPR. Thanks for tuning in this Tuesday afternoon. It's great to be with you. Up next, we have Bach's Toccata in F major. It's performed by E. Power Biggs, playing at the organ at the cathedral in Freiburg, Germany.

0: That was Bach's Toccata in F major. It was performed by E. Power Biggs at the organ, playing at the Cathedral in Freiburg, Germany. I'm Emma Stadelman, and you're listening to the Well-Tempered Commute here on Classical IPR. We're broadcasting live from the campus of Interlaken Center for the Arts. You're joining us on the second day of our summer fun drive, a time when you have the opportunity to give back to the music that matters to you. 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But it does add up. And all of that money goes towards the programming that you care about and you tune into every single day. When you become an IPR sustainer, you'll have the satisfaction of knowing that each month you're part of the reason that this classical music continues to have a place in Northern Michigan. That's not just great music on the radio. That's also all of the work that IPR does to support up-and-coming musicians, like the Katarina String Quartet or the Out Ensemble, people that we're helping to showcase on air or by giving exposure 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the summer. Help us support that kind of programming that is just phenomenal for the classical music scene in Northern Michigan. Now, this funding is especially important right now because we lost our federal support. And after that happened, a ton of our listeners did step up and give, and we thank you so much for that. But the need has not gone away. That was annual funding that we were counting on. But you can be part of the solution to fill that gap in our funding by giving monthly just $10 or $20 a month. 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
0: I'm Emma Stadelman, and you're listening to the Well-Tempered Commute here on Classical IPR. Thank you so much for joining me this Tuesday afternoon. We still have more great music coming up. Next is Bach's Prelude in E-flat major. It's performed by the Leuben Brass Ensemble.

0: You just heard Bach's Prelude in E-flat major. It was performed by the Leuben Brass Ensemble. I'm Emma Stadelman, and you're listening to The Well-Tempered Commute here on Classical IPR. Thanks so much for tuning in. You're joining us on the second day of our Summer Fun Drive, a time where we ask you to give back to the programs that you listen to every single day. Think for a moment about why you tune in. Maybe it's the introduction you get to up-and-coming performers, or it's the exciting live broadcasts from all around our region, or the knowledge that what you've been hearing has been thoughtfully curated. That consistency and quality that you know you can rely on doesn't come for free. 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Right now, we need your money, and you can support us and support this music that is available to you and to everyone in our community who relies on it. 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That's all it takes to make a real difference in the future of IPR, to continue to put this music on air. When you become an IPR sustainer, you'll have the satisfaction of knowing that each month you're a part of the reason that classical music continues to have a place in Northern Michigan. So please give us a call. We have volunteers waiting in our phone room to help you out. That number is 800-442-9422. You can also give online at classicalipr.org. 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Thank you so much for tuning in this Tuesday afternoon.
1: Welcome to Harmonia. I'm Angela Mariani. This hour, we're exploring music in and about the Americas during the first centuries of European colonization. Our focus this episode is New France, a vast territory extending from what is now eastern Canada through the Great Lakes and Mississippi Valley. Join us as we consider the musical legacies of Jesuit missions, fur trading outposts, and occupied indigenous nations between the 16th and 18th centuries. We'll hear musical imports from Sermizy to Lully alongside the work of New World artists. On our featured recording, Exaudi Vocal Ensemble performs madrigals and motets by a cohort of 16th century harmonic revolutionaries.

Kenneth Gilbert performed from the earliest surviving organ manuscript used in French North America, Le Livre d'Orgue de Montréal. An anonymous three-movement suite on the Pangelingua chant, Plein Jour, Récit, and Dialogue. Completed in 1724, this collection was only rediscovered in 1978. In 1534, Breton mariner Jacques Cartier set sail for eastern North America in the hopes of identifying a western passage to Southeast Asia. In the process, he became the first European to explore the Gulf of St. Lawrence, encountering Mi'kmaq and Iroquoian communities and erecting a cross on the shores of Gaspé Bay to claim the region in the name of King Francis I. Francis, who commissioned the excursion, later named Cartier Viceroy of the new territory. We'll commence our musical voyage to New France with a couple of tunes en vogue at the time of Cartier's departure.

two chansons from the era of France's first contact with Canada. Flutist Kate Clark performed divisions on Claudin de Sermizy's Au joli bois en l'ombre d'un souci, in the lovely woods in the shadow of worry, with lutenist Nigel North. After that, we heard the Gesualdo Six with Jean Mouton's De tout regret, of all regrets. Back in the capital, King Francis employed large numbers of chapel and household musicians, including composers Jean Mouton, Claudin de Sermizy, and Clément Jeannequin. Mouton's motet Da Pacem Domine gives us an example of the polyphony cultivated at court.

Denise Grezin-Dadre led Ensemble Douce Mémoire on Jean Mouton's Da Pacem Domine, Give Us Peace, O Lord. For the remainder of the 16th century, French subjects in the new colonial outpost were primarily itinerant fur traders and fishermen, eager to capitalize on abundant wildlife populations and indigenous trade networks. Permanent settlements were established at Port Royal, Nova Scotia, and Quebec City during the first decade of the 17th century, at which point the first Jesuit missionaries arrived. As in Spanish outposts to the south and west, French missionaries found music-making to be an effective tool in the conversion of indigenous communities to Christianity. We'll listen to one of the earliest musical artifacts of these circumstances, the Huron language carol Jésus à Hatonia.

The Elmer Eisler Singers performed Jesus Ahatonia, Jesus He Is Born, also known as the Huron Carol, written by Jesuit Jean de Brebeuf around 1642 at the mission settlement of Saint-Marie among the Hurons in contemporary Ontario. Brebeuf paired elements of the popular French tune Un Jeune Pucelle, which we'll hear next, with devotional lyrics in the Iroquoian Huron or Wyandot language.

Je Pucelle, a young girl, a popular French tune performed by Ensemble Clément Jeannequin and Trio Musica Humana in a setting by Eustache Ducarrois, source material for Jesuit Jean de Brébeuf's Huron language carol, Jesus Ahatonia. Catholic institutions in the growing cities of New France use chant and polyphony collections imported from Europe as well as locally created works. Prose du Sacre Famille, an ornamented chant for the Mass of the Holy Family, is considered the first surviving Canadian composition. It was written in 1682 by Quebec-born church musician Charles Amador Martin, who was also the second priest to be ordained on Canadian soil. We'll hear Martin's work followed by a Parisian motet from the 1680s, also found in Canadian Jesuit archives.

Christopher Jackson led the Studio de Musique Ancienne de Montréal on Prose du Sacre Famille, Prose for the Holy Family, by Charles Amador Martin, followed by Nicolas Lebeg's setting of the Regina Caeli antiphon Queen of Heaven, performed by soprano Wanda Prosichin and organist Réjean Poirier of the same ensemble. You're listening to Harmonia. I'm Angela Mariani.

Welcome back. We left off our sonic exploration of New France among the Jesuit musicians of 17th century Quebec City. We'll turn now to another musical artifact of their religious assimilation campaigns. Priest Pierre-Joseph Aubery worked at the mission of Saint-François de Sales, the site of the current Abenaki First Nations Reserve of Odonek. Since 1668, a special dispensation for Eastern New France had permitted the celebration of the liturgy in indigenous vernaculars. Sometime after 1700, Aubery adapted a variety of sacred music for Abenaki language services. Here is his translation of O Quam Suavis.

An Abenaki translation of an anonymous O Quam Suavis, O How Sweet, Lord, Is Your Spirit, by Jesuit missionary Pierre-Joseph Aubery, performed by the Studio de Musique Ancienne de Montréal. The expanding colonies in eastern Canada reflect a secular music culture like that of French cities at the time, as settlers carried favorite songbooks, chamber music, and even lully dramas on their transatlantic voyages. Population growth was bolstered by a royal initiative incentivizing eligible young women to move to New France, as the practice of French men marrying and assimilating into indigenous communities was increasingly perceived as a cultural threat. King Louis XIV sponsored voyages to New France for about 800 single women known as the Filles du Roi between 1663 and 1673. We'll sample some tunes that might have been familiar to these ladies in their homes, old or new.

The Récit de la Beauté, Recitative of Beauty, from Act One of Jean-Baptiste Lully's 1664 comedy ballet, Le Mariage Forcé, The Forced Marriage. Soprano Marie Magistri with Tanya Laperriere and Marie Nadeau-Tremblay, violins. Marie-Laurence Primor, viol, and Sylvain Bergeron, archlute. Next, we'll hear from Elisabeth Claude Jacquet de la Guerre.

Harpsichordist Genevieve Solly performed the Chaconne from Elizabeth Claude Jacquet de la Guerre's Harpsichord Suite No. 3 in A minor. Jacquet de la Guerre is one of several French Baroque composers whose work circulated in New France during their lifetime. As French traders and settlers gradually made their way down the Mississippi Valley, they encountered additional indigenous communities, and these contacts inspired a variety of representations by artists back in Europe. The Compagnie des Indes, also known as the Mississippi Company, was a joint stock corporation involved in land speculation and slave trading in French Louisiana, which at the time encompassed the entire drainage basin of the Mississippi. In late 1724, they arranged for a group of Illinois Confederation chiefs to sail to France, visiting Paris, Fontainebleau, and Versailles. In September of 1725, Jean-Philippe Rameau witnessed a dance performed by two Iroquois members of the delegation at the theater of the Comédie Italienne, after which he composed a piece called Les Sauvages. The piece proved incredibly popular, and in 1736 he incorporated the material into his opera ballet Les Engalants. While today we prefer to avoid the word sauvage or savage in the context of Native Americans, this was the 18th century, and Rameau uses the title again in the fourth entree of Les Engalants, also titled Les Sauvages. In this opera, French and Spanish colonists vie for the affections of the Native American princess Zima, who ultimately rejects them in favor of her native suitor Adario. The scene closes with a peace ceremony, the Danse du Grand Calumet de la Paix.

Danse du Grand Calumet de la Paix, the Dance of the Great Peace Pipe, from Jean-Philippe Rameau's Les Arts Galantes, The Amorous Indies. William Christie led Les Arts Florissants. You're listening to Harmonia. I'm Angela Mariani. Our feature this hour is an August 2025 release by Exaudi Vocal Ensemble titled Chromatic Renaissance. Drawing on some of the most harmonically adventurous works of the 16th century, Exaudi highlights the expressive intensity of unconventionally chromatic and microtonal compositions from Vincentino to Luzzaschi. We'll start with their rendition of Nicola Vincentino's Musica Prisca Caput, the only surviving song reflecting his theoretical experiments with the archicembalo, a split-key harpsichord enabling the division of the scale into 31 tones instead of the usual 12.

Nicola Vicentino's Musica Prisca Caput, Music Has Raised Her Head, performed by Exaudi Vocal Ensemble on their 2025 Winter in Winter release, Chromatic Renaissance. Next up, Vincente Lusitano's Eume Domine, a quote, truly audacious motet built on ascending and descending chromatic scales.

Exaudi Vocal Ensemble with Vincente Lusitano's Eo Me Domine, Alas Lord, We Have Sinned Too Much in My Life. We'll close with Luzzasco Luzzaschi's Itene Mie Querelle, a 1596 madrigal representing the end of the, quote, chromatic renaissance, with its striking contrast between extreme chromaticism and consonant declamation.

Luzzasco Luzzaschi's Itene Mie Querele, Go My Complaints, sung by Exaudi Vocal Ensemble on this hour's featured release, Chromatic Renaissance. Harmonia is part of the educational mission of Indiana University and is a co-production of WFIU Public Radio and Early Music America, a national organization that advocates and supports the historical performance of music of the past. 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And follow us on Facebook by searching for Harmonia Early Music. The writer for this edition of Harmonia is Chelsea Belt. Thanks to our studio engineer Brock Hammond and our production team, Luann Johnson, Christopher Burris, and John Bailey. I'm Angela Mariani, inviting you to join us again for the next edition of Harmonia.

0: I'm Amanda Sewell, IPR's music director. Almost exactly a year ago, Congress cut federal funding for public media in the United States. Overnight, IPR lost a significant portion of our annual budget. 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
1: Hello there, and welcome to Exploring Music. It's Bo McLaughlin here. We are knee-deep in our ongoing exploration of symphonic form. We started years ago with the music of Haydn and then went through Mozart and Beethoven all the way through Brahms, Tchaikovsky, Dvorak. And this week, we are listening to these wonderful big romantic symphonies written late in the 19th century by Anton Bruckner, Gustav Mahler, and Sir Edward Elgar. I thought we'd dive right in with Bruckner's Seventh Symphony. It's perhaps his most popular piece. And once again, Bruckner is recalling, in a way, the spirit, or at least, let's say, the ambiance of the opening of the Ninth Symphony of Beethoven. He has a kind of tremolando going on in the violins, very soft. And against that, a very long-lined melody which starts out in horn and cello. It jumps over two octaves from that low B to the top B, and it just keeps right on going. I'll start it again. And here the horn drops out, the viola joins the cello. It just keeps going. Here the clarinet chimes in. It's rising. And now the top of the phrase,

all the way up to the dominant, this F sharp, and then the high strings joining. That is such long-limbed melodic writing. It just grows like a tree, not like anyone else in the world. Anton Bruckner, who, remember, is a church organist. He grew up in a beautiful space, St. Florian's Abbey, near Linz in Upper Austria. And I always think of Bruckner's sound world encompassing two things, the Austrian countryside, to be sure, but then this magnificent sound space, which is a combination of Bruckner's imagination and the beautiful sound of the organ in that church. Let's listen to the first movement of the E major symphony, Symphony No. 7. This is Herbert von Karajan conducting the Berlin Philharmonic.

First movement of Anton Bruckner's Symphony No. 7 in E major. That was Herbert von Karajan leading the Berlin Philharmonic. Listening to that performance, I have to remark that the brass writing, which figures so prominently in the big sections in Bruckner's orchestral writing, the fortissimo sections, presents a special challenge for American orchestras, because our brass players, as phenomenally gifted and virtuosic as they are, and as I suppose I can include myself at one time, we tend to be brought up with a slightly brighter sound than will fit into the color texture of Bruckner. And so I was glad to hear this performance by the Berlin Philharmonic. For my money, the Vienna Philharmonic may produce perhaps even a more mellow sound than their Berliner counterparts. You're tuned into Exploring Music. We are exploring the music of Bruckner, Mahler, and Elgar all week long. Drop us a line and let us know how you like the show. You can write to us via our website, exploringmusic.org. Bruckner started the Seventh Symphony in 1881. He worked on it for a little over 2 years. And about halfway through that long process, he got word Richard Wagner was in very poor health. Here's a letter. It's marked January 1883. He's writing to Felix Mottl, who's an important conductor at the time. Bruckner writes, "One day I came home and felt very sad. The thought had crossed my mind that before long the master would die. And just then, the C-sharp minor theme of the Adagio came to me.

And in the orchestra, it's even more remarkable because Bruckner uses a quartet of Wagner tubas. These are instruments which Wagner insisted on having invented for him for the Ring of the Nibelungen operas. And it's plain that by choosing that dark brass color of these Wagner tubas, Bruckner conceives of this piece as a memorial. In fact, Wagner did die on February 13th of 1883, and there's a spot where the tubans play alone. And Bruckner marks into the score mourning music for the most blessed master. Once again, let's call upon Herbert von Karajan and the Berlin Philharmonic. This movement is titled in the score number 2, Andante, which is a sort of walking tempo. In German, Bruckner writes sehr feierlich und sehr langsam, which is very solemn and very slowly.

morning music for the Most Blessed Master. We just heard the second movement, the Andante, performed by the Berlin Philharmonic under Herbert von Karajan. We've been in C-sharp minor and around E major, and it finally moves to C major. It's a brilliant clear key, and there's a spectacular cymbal crash. We hear the sound of the triangle, and the timpani is rolling away. And when I look in my score, none of those instruments are in the score. They were added, probably, we think, by the 29-year-old conductor Arthur Nikisch, who talked Bruckner into accepting it. And Bruckner said, well, actually, it delights us wildly. Hope you were delighted with that performance. I was very glad to hear Karajan include it. Bruckner is a classical composer, writing at the height of the Romantic period. Why is he classical? He's writing in the symphonic form, which is a classical form. It is the form of Haydn, Mozart, Schubert, Beethoven. They were all classical composers, no matter when they lived. And there's a wonderful sense in which the greatest of Bruckner's music seems, I'm going to use the word impersonal, and I suppose I better explain myself. The music touches us deeply. It is very personal in that sense, but it may be about the Austrian countryside. It could be about Bruckner and God, but these symphonies are not about Anton Bruckner. And that's very different from our next great symphonist, Gustav Mahler, whose work is intensely autobiographical. Let's listen to an early song of Gustav Mahler, which got turned into a symphonic movement. This is the baritone Håkan Hagegård singing Ging heut Morgen übers Feld.

Ging heut morgen übersfeld, one of the Wayfarer songs of Gustav Mahler, that was Håkan Hagagård with Kurt Mazur conducting the New York Philharmonic. He turned that song into the basis of his first symphony. The Mahler First Symphony is built upon the interval of the perfect fourth. He opens with a lot of A's. He tells us this is the world sleeping through winter, about to wake up to spring, and we hear all of these perfect fourths. You'll hear that again and again. That also happens to be the first two notes of Ging heut morgen übersfeld. And not only that, but a good cuckoo song too. Once again, Kurt Mazur and the New York Philharmonic. We'll only get about the first 5 minutes of this, but you'll hear the opening. This is nature opening up after a long winter sleep. Spring without end. First Symphony of Gustav Mahler.

we are trying to cover a tremendous body of work, big, big pieces from the late 19th century. So that's just the opening of Mahler's First Symphony. More Mahler tomorrow. We're starting with the Second Symphony, The Resurrection, and we're marching our way through, covering as much as we can, all the way to the final 10th Symphony, which he left unfinished. Very touching music from the end of his life. Exploring Music is produced by Sidney Gillard at WFMT in Chicago and produced and engineered by Bill Sigmund at Digital Island Studios here in New York City. Our production assistants are Ella Pinsloop, Eric Opland, Adela Skoronsky, and Weston Williams. Rebecca Neistat is the WFMT production and syndication manager. Exploring Music is made possible by the generous support of the Paul M. Angel Family Foundation, Helen So, the Earl and Brenda Shapiro family, Mr. and Mrs. William G. Brown, Eugene Jarvis and Sasha Gerritsen, the Julian Family Foundation, and the listener supporters of WFMT. 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